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3: 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While on a trip, he saw firsthand the impact IJM has on survivors of human trafficking.
4: I remember the first time I heard a survivor of slavery speak. 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And the perspective that you get on life and humanity, and also the redemption of God, just is really... really, really cool moment. So watching them kind of experience that for the first time is definitely enlightening.
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9: Tonight, partly cloudy, 40% chance of showers this evening with a risk of a thunderstorm with a low of 12. Tomorrow, a mix of sun and cloud, 30% chance of showers in the afternoon with a risk of a thunderstorm and a high of 24. And on Friday, a mix of sun and cloud, a high of 25. A look at your current temperatures and 7-day forecast is available on the Janie King weather page at chvnradio.com or on the CHVN Radio app.
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1: On June 18th, 1940, British Prime Minister Winston Churchill delivered what was, well, to be perhaps his most stirring speech. The nation of England stood on the verge of war with Hitler and the Nazis, and the outcome was anything but certain, and Churchill had a choice. He could have described what was happening as a great crisis for his nation, but he didn't. In fact, here's what he said. Hitler knows that he will have to break us in this island or lose the war. If we can stand up to him, all Europe may be free, and the life of the world may move forward into broad, sunlit uplands. But if we fail, then the whole world, including the United States, including all that we have known and cared for, will sink into the abyss of a new dark age made more sinister and perhaps more protracted by the lights of perverted science. Let us therefore brace ourselves to our duties and so bear ourselves that if the British Empire and its Commonwealth last for 1,000 years, men will still say this was their finest hour. So from that vantage point, this was not a grave crisis, but a great opportunity, their finest hour. Later, as Churchill was to reflect upon what all that meant, here's what he said. To every man, there comes in his lifetime that special moment when he is figuratively tapped on the shoulder and offered a chance to do a very special thing, unique to him and fitted to his talents. What a tragedy if that moment finds him unprepared or unqualified for that which would be his finest hour. Now, I've quoted all of that not because I want to give you a history lesson on the thinking of Winston Churchill, but I'm intrigued by this thought. You and I have been taught, and correctly so, that God has created us for a purpose. We live in this time period not by accident, but by design. We face the challenges we do because God, in his infinite foreknowledge, has placed us here. Perhaps there is, for each of us, that moment in which our purpose is actually known. That is, if we prepare ourselves for it. Well, I'll reserve judgment on that question, but I do wish to tell you of a man who did reach his finest hour, and that man was King Jehoshaphat. Jehoshaphat ruled the nation of Judah from 873 to 848 BC, a period of 25 years. He became king when he was 35. He died at the age of 60. He's not a man without his faults and sins, but he is a man of God. He never once fell into the pagan practices that tempted other kings. In fact, whether he knew it or not, his entire reign was preparing him for that one moment that was his finest hour. Jehoshaphat was the son of King Asa, and if you listened yesterday, you learned that Asa was a reformer, someone who brought his nation back from idol worship to the worship of the Lord. And in many ways, Jehoshaphat took over where his father Asa had left off. Without going into all the details, let me briefly outline what Jehoshaphat accomplished. First, we're told that he was a man who sought God. He was a man who cultivated his relationship with God. Secondly, he built up his country's fortifications, making sure that he was providing safety and working for the welfare of his people. And thirdly, he strengthened the courts of Israel and made sure that his nation had justice. And finally, he was deeply concerned for his people's spiritual well-being. Even though he, like his father Asa, was busy ridding the land of idols and urging the people to seek God, he knew it wasn't enough. According to 2 Chronicles 17, he commissioned priests and the Levites to teach all Judah to be faithful to the law of the Lord. See, what in fact he does is he sets up a national program of discipleship, making sure that everyone in Judah at every age would be thoroughly instructed in the Word of God. Jehoshaphat knew that it wasn't enough to remove idols. People had to learn the word. And so people were learning the law and the feasts of Israel, how worship was to be conducted. In fact, the whole nation was called upon to draw near to God. Well, you might think that that was his calling in life, and you'd be right. Jehoshaphat is a shepherd king or a pastor king who's drawing his nation to God. He wants his nation's eyes to be on God so that in all decisions of life, they know how to look to God. But what Jehoshaphat didn't know is that all that would be tested by a crisis that his nation, Judah, would face. But as we've seen, the crisis would be an opportunity. So let's read 2 Chronicles 21-4. After this, the Moabites and the Ammonites, and with them the Meunites, came against Jehoshaphat for battle. Some men came and told Jehoshaphat, a great multitude is coming against you from Edom, from beyond the sea, and behold, they are in Hatzetzon Tamar, that is in En-Gedi. Then Jehoshaphat was afraid and set his face to seek the Lord and proclaimed a fast throughout all Judah. And Judah assembled to seek help from the Lord. From all the cities of Judah, they came to seek the Lord. Now, this war seems to have been a revenge war for a war mentioned in 2 Kings chapter 3. And there's a lot of background to that. Jehoshaphat, although he was making his nation strong, was simply not strong enough. And so he had a weakness. Jehoshaphat regularly entered into alliances with the king of Israel. And Israel had become a very wicked nation. And back in 2 Kings chapter 3, Israel is about to go to war with Moab, a war which it would seem Moab would have won. But the king of Israel picks up the phone, if you will, and calls Jehoshaphat and asks if Judah could join them in the war with Moab. And Jehoshaphat agrees and joins with Israel and Edom to defeat Moab. And we don't know the time period or the exact sequence of the events, but Moab remembers what Judah did. And in revenge, the Moabites form an alliance with the Ammonites and another people group actually living within the territory of Edom, and they decide that they'll pay Jehoshaphat back. And Jehoshaphat knows that by himself he's outmanned, he's outgunned, and he's helpless. And this creates a crisis because what has happened is that these nations have decided that in order to assert their independence and their power over the region, that they must completely destroy the nation of Judah. And that creates a crisis of fear. And that's exactly what we're told in verse 3. Jehoshaphat is afraid. He has no doubt afraid because of the physical danger, but he might have been afraid for another reason. He had been told in the past by God not to form an alliance with Israel, but he'd done it anyway. Was God still with him? But a crisis can be useful. It can call us to see God. And in many ways, all of Jehoshaphat's activities had prepared him for that moment. He'd been commissioning the teachings of the Word of God throughout the land, and now he knew what to do. He would proclaim a fast throughout all of Judah. I find that fascinating because, as far as I can tell, that's the only occasion in which any king of Judah ever called the whole nation to fast. Well, I know that in Judges 20, Israel as a nation once fasted, and Samuel did once call the nation to fast, but as far as I know, this is the only time a king ever did it. And I think it was a very special moment in the history of the nation. There had been a national turning to God and learning how God wanted them to live so that when a crisis came, they would know what to do. They would fast as a nation. There'd be prayer meetings in every city, in every region, and they would prepare their hearts for God. Then at the end of fasting and praying, the population would journey to Jerusalem and come and pray and seek God and seek help from God. I wish we always faced crises in this way. I'm reminded of those telling words in James 4 verse 2, which say that we don't have because we don't ask God. Now, as a point of illustration, let me tell you of a man who lived with one crisis after another. His name was Joseph Scriven, and he lived in Ontario back in the 1800s. And when Joseph Scriven was 25 years of age, on the night before he was to be married, the happiest day of his life, that night his fiancée was accidentally drowned in a lake. And from that crisis, Scriven gave himself wholly to the work of the Lord. His ministry was directed to the poor. He preached. He gave away everything he had. And his story is a story of a selfless life directed towards God. Well, sometime later, he learned that his mom had a serious illness. He was unable to see her because of lack of funds and because he gave everything away. And so without getting bitter and without complaining, but in order to comfort her, he simply wrote her a letter. And in the letter, he enclosed these words, words that have given hope to so many people to this day. He wrote, "What a friend we have in Jesus, all our sins and griefs to bear. What a privilege it is to carry everything to God in prayer. Oh, what peace we often forfeit. Oh, what needless pain we bear, all because we do not carry everything to God in prayer." Yeah, you know those words. Joseph Scriven knew that prayer and seeking God is the answer to every crisis. And that's exactly what Jehoshaphat knew as well. But to get there, we need to rid ourselves of anger and frustration and bitterness and be led by our crisis to our finest hour. Not despair, but to God. And that's the king-sized lesson that we learn from King Jehoshaphat.
0: One listener used to believe that church attendance and doing good things was enough to please God, until she heard a Back to the Bible broadcast years ago that we are saved only through faith in Jesus Christ. She opened her New Testament and everything changed. She said, Back to the Bible Canada is a staple in my life because how it has helped me grow in my faith and has given me a sound understanding of Scripture. Well, stories like this are why we do what we do. Unlike a local church, we don't see you after the service. We don't know what God is doing in your life unless you tell us. And when you do, those stories become a window into what God is accomplishing through the generous support of listeners like you. Has this ministry impacted your faith? 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
1: From Jehoshaphat, we can learn four lessons about crisis and about prayer. Now, verses 5 to 12 constitute one of the greatest prayers of the Bible. And just by the way, I don't know if you have noticed, but the great prayers of the Bible are all uttered in times of crisis. From the prayer of Abraham before the destruction of Sodom and Gomorrah, to the prayer of Jesus in the garden, it is crisis that motivates us to place our eyes onto God. But why is it that the prayers of the Bible often sound so different from ours today? Well, I mean, why is it that sometimes our prayers sound so desperate or so self-serving or so ineffective? And some of the great prayers seem so powerful. Well, I think the answer is found in this prayer of Jehoshaphat. You know, from him, we can learn four lessons for effective prayer in crisis. First, notice Jehoshaphat confesses the sovereignty of God. Look at verses 5 and 6. And Jehoshaphat stood in the assembly of Judah and Jerusalem, in the house of the Lord before the new court, and said, O Lord God of our fathers, are you not God in heaven? You rule over all the kingdoms of the nations. In your hand are power and might, so that none is able to withstand you. In other words, God is in control. The early church knew that. They knew he controlled the actions of Herod and Pontius Pilate. And he controlled the arrest of Peter and John. And that's exactly what Jehoshaphat prayed in his day. God, you rule the nations. You rule Moab. You rule Ammon. You rule the Meunites. They may be arrayed against us, but you are king over them, and you call them to do your will. There's something extremely powerful about that knowledge. Notice that Jehoshaphat does not say, oh God, can you do something? But rather, oh God, help me to see that you're in control. Open my eyes. Help me to focus on your might, your power, and on your sovereign control over all things. Well, you and I need to confess that as well. What happens is only what your sovereign plan has predestined to take place. Can you say that? Do you believe that? God, you rule over all. You rule my debts. You rule my job. You rule my professor at the university. You rule my illness, my children, my wife, or my husband. You rule the nations of the world with their kings and their presidents and prime ministers and their dictators. You rule them all. Now, second, the king remembered what God had promised, verses 7 and 9. Did you not, our God, drive out the inhabitants of this land before your people Israel and give it forever to the descendants of Abraham, your friend? And they have lived in it and have built for you in it a sanctuary for your name, saying, if disaster comes upon us, the sword, judgment, or pestilence, or famine, we will stand before this house and before you, for your name is in this house, and cry out to you in our affliction, and you will hear and save. I want you to notice first that Jehoshaphat remembered whose land it was. This land, he reminds God, is the land you promised us. This land is the one you gave us. And you said that it is ours as an everlasting possession. That is, not unlike the prayer of Moses when God was threatening to destroy Israel for their sin. You remember that Moses reminded God that he had promised Abraham that he would make his descendants as numerous as the stars in the sky. And given that he had made that as a promise, how could God wipe out Israel at this time? That's what Moses prays. I wonder if you're picking up a theme. Do you know how many of us regularly go to prayer without claiming any promise from God? Oh, Lord, heal Aunt Martha. Oh, Lord, I'm struggling with temptation. Help me. Oh, Lord, I need this business deal to work. Oh, Lord, help me to pass this exam. I mean, most of our lives are filled with prayers just like that. And just to be sure, there's nothing wrong with any of those prayers. But do you know whether God will answer them? Do you? You know, most of us don't know. We're like the blind man throwing a dart up against a wall, hoping that there's a target there and that we're going to hit the bullseye. We're not filled with faith. We're hoping for, I don't know how to say it, dumb luck. What if we started our request by remembering what God has promised us? Let's say that we're going through a time of great fear. And you start by praying Isaiah 26, verse 3. Lord, you've promised that you would keep him in perfect peace, him whose mind is steadfast because he trusts in you. Or let's say you're up against a major decision in your life. And you begin your prayer not with, Lord, show me what to do, but, oh, Lord, you have promised in James 1, verse 5. If any of you lacks wisdom, he should ask God, who gives generously to all without finding fault, and it will be given him. Or instead of saying, Lord, help me win this battle with temptation, you know, you should start your prayer by saying, oh, Lord, you have promised in 1 John 3, verse 9, no one who is born of God will continue to sin because God's seed remains in him. He cannot go on sinning because he has been born of God. Today, oh, Lord, I come to you in shame for my sins, but I'm calling upon that promise today, oh, Lord. I'm laying claim to that which you've promised me, to which you have given me as my inheritance. Do that. Now, third, Jehoshaphat is specific in his request, verses 10 and 12. And now behold, the men of Ammon and Moab and Mount Seir, whom you would not let Israel invade when they came out of the land of Egypt, and whom they avoided and did not destroy. Behold, they reward us by coming to drive us out of your possession, which you have given us to inherit. O our God, will you not execute judgment on them? Several things I see in these verses. I mean, first of all, Jehoshaphat remembers that God would not allow Israel to destroy those nations, and that's why they exist. In other words, God, this is your problem. You wanted those nations to exist. And secondly, he asks God specifically for what he wants. He asks God to execute judgment on them. And I want to say, we need to be specific in our praying. Now, fourth, notice Jehoshaphat confesses confidence in God, verses 12b to 13. For we are powerless against this great horde that is coming against us. We do not know what to do, but our eyes are on you. Meanwhile, all Judah stood before the Lord and their little ones, their wives and their children. You gotta have to imagine the moment standing before the nation. The king who represents government and the future of the nation tells the people the awful truth. He says, I don't know what to do. Think now about the dads and the mums and their little children. All who are affected by this are listening in absolute amazement. He says he has no strategy, no master plan. But he prays, my eyes, O God, are fixed on you. I'm dependent on you. I'm convinced that's where I need to be. What happens when you have no backup plan in your life and all that you have is God? Is that okay with you? Is that the most exciting place? Is that your finest hour? Or is that what you dread? Can you answer that? Jehoshaphat is confident in God, and what happens next tells us why this is his finest hour, because out of this prayer of faith comes this magnificent moment in which the clouds part and we see clearly, if even for just a brief moment, what was there all the time. So let's go to verses 14 and 15. The Spirit of the Lord came upon Jahaziel, the son of Zechariah, the son of Benaiah, son of Jael, son of Mattaniah, a Levite of the sons of Asaph, in the midst of the assembly. And he said, listen, all Judah and inhabitants of Jerusalem and King Jehoshaphat, thus says the Lord to you, do not be afraid and do not be dismayed at this great horde, for the battle is not yours, but God's. You know, in this moment of crisis, God speaks through his prophet, and God says, look, it is true. Everything that Jehoshaphat has prayed is true. I promised you this land. I gave you this land. I rule over these nations, and by my mercy, your enemies now exist. And furthermore, you can't beat your enemies, and you don't know what to do. Yes, that's true, and therefore, this isn't your battle, it's mine. I try to remember that in my battles. You know, as I battle for my own holiness, I remind myself that he chose me from before the foundation of the world to be holy and blameless in his sight. The battle is the Lord's. In whatever ministry assignment that I've been given, I feel completely inadequate for the task. And there I remind myself that His grace is sufficient for me. His power is perfected in weakness. And if you have time,

stamina to do the work the Lord assigns each day. And I kept saying to myself, amen, that's what I want. I want to be strong in my spirit. I want to be able to have the resilience and the strength and the stamina to face challenges that come my way, no matter what they may be. Not because I'm strong, but because there's a strength in me that is greater than me. The Bible says God has not given us a spirit of fear, but of power and of love and of a sound mind. And when you're strengthened by the Holy Spirit, Paul says three things will happen in your life. These are things we may not think about, but Paul wants us to know that when, first of all, we are strengthened in the Spirit, we sense the presence of God in our life. Now, this is a little bit delicate, but let me see if I can help us grab hold of it. He says that Christ may dwell in your hearts through faith, verse 17. The Bible says that Christ comes to live within our hearts when we become Christians. And Paul is writing this to Christian people, and he's praying that Christ might dwell in their hearts. There must be a difference between dwelling and living, and there is. The word dwell there means to be at home. Paul says, my prayer for you is that Christ may be at home in your heart. Have you ever been in a place where you were in the house, but you weren't at home in the house? Maybe they talk to you as close to the door as possible so that as fast as you came in, you will leave. You do not feel welcome. You do not feel at home. The Bible says that God's prayer for us is that Jesus Christ might live in our hearts and be at home there, that he might dwell there, that he might be comfortable there. Is Christ comfortable in your heart? Are you comfortable with Christ in your heart? It's interesting to think about that in terms of the scripture that we have here from Paul. John 14, 23 says, if anyone loves me, he will keep my word, and the Father will love him, and we will come to him and make our home with him. That's what Almighty God wants. Paul is praying for the believers in Ephesus to experience this. Christ wants not just to be a resident in your life, not just your ticket to heaven. He wants you to be comfortable with him. He wants him to be a part of your daily existence. I don't know if this happens to you, but for me, when I wake up in the morning, the first thing I think about when I wake up is the Lord. And I pray and I talk to him even before I'm totally awake. And many days, the last thing that I think about before I go to sleep is the Lord and what he's done and what he's working in my life. He wants you to be in that vein. He wants the Holy Spirit to bring Jesus Christ into your life, and that he would not just be a resident, but he'd be the president and he'd be at home there. So here's a question to ask yourself. Is Christ at home in your heart? I'm not asking you if he's in your heart, because most of you already, you've taken Jesus into your heart. But have you made him comfortable? And I don't need to go into all the details of the things that can make Jesus uncomfortable, but you know what I'm talking about. Give him a place of honor and comfort in your heart. He says, when you have this inner strength in the Holy Spirit in your heart, first of all, Christ will be at home in your heart. And then secondly, he says, you will be able to comprehend the love that Christ has for you. Verse 17, that you, being rooted and grounded in love, may be able to comprehend with all the saints what is the width and length and depth and height, to know the love of Christ which passes knowledge. I don't know if you can get your arms around this. What an incredible thing it is to know that somebody loves you. And what a wonderful thing to know that God has you as the object of his love. I know that we know God loves us. We read that. But just think about that for a moment. You are loved by the creator of the universe. He loves you. And Paul wants us to understand that with such desire that he actually gives us the four dimensions of God's love. I don't know if you've ever noticed this before, the width and length and depth and height of his love. Now, I've read a lot of sermons on these. A lot of pastors have taken these four things and created some fanciful sermons. I don't have one of those for you today, but I want to illustrate it for you by taking you to John 3:16. You don't have to turn to it because you all know it. For God so loved the world that he gave his only begotten Son, that whosoever believeth in him should not perish, but have everlasting life. Now let's look at that verse in terms of the dimensions of the love of God. For God so loved the world. That's the width of God's

love. How wide is his love? It's as wide as the world. And anybody teaches you any different than that, they're not teaching the gospel. God loves the whole world. He loves everyone in the world. For God so loved the world. That's the width of his love. That he gave his only begotten son. How much did he love us? He loved us so much that he dispatched his only begotten son to this earth. That's the length he went to show us his love. He didn't just say, I love you. He said, I love you, and sent Jesus as the person of his love. That whosoever believes in him should not perish. That's the depth of God's love. God loves us so much that he doesn't want us to go into the depth of the earth and hell. He wants to save us from that, and his love reaches to the very depth of life. And his love is also a love that has height to it. He loves us so much that we might have eternal life. Every time you read John 3:16, just remember John 3:16 is the four dimensions of God's love. I remember reading that many atrocities were committed during the period of history known as the Spanish Inquisition. I once read a story about a Spanish prisoner whose bones were discovered when soldiers opened up one of the underground dungeons used by the leaders of the Inquisition. What they found was that flesh and clothing had long since dissolved, but the soldiers found the remnants of bones chained to a wall. And that wasn't all they found. On the wall of that prison, cut into the rock with a sharp piece of metal, was a cross. And above the cross in Spanish was the word height. And below the cross was the word depth. And one arm was length and the other arm was breadth. So not only does John 3:16 teach us the four dimensions of God's love, but so does the cross. I'm sure you have noticed in recent days how many people on business and talk shows are wearing crosses. Everybody wears a cross. But you have to wonder, do they understand that that cross is a symbol of the four dimensions of God's love? He came down to us and reached out to us that we might not go down, but that we might go up to be with him. That's what the scripture says. Love that passes, the Bible says, all understanding. That's what you call an oxymoron. How can love be understood if it passes understanding? Well, the point is that we can't know this love by human knowledge. We can only know this love through the Holy Spirit who is in our heart. Remember, Paul was praying this prayer at a very certain time. I think this is instructive because when we read this prayer in Ephesians, it's right in the context of the anger that was being expressed by the Jews toward the Gentiles and the Gentiles toward the Jews. And Paul was trying to help them understand that God has enough love to bring these two entities together in one thing called the church. The love of God inspires us to go into the worst parts of town and minister to the down and outers. And we can't do that on our own strength, but when we have the Holy Spirit in our lives, when the Holy Spirit is filling us and giving us strength, then we can do what we would not otherwise be able to do. And we can be emissaries of the love of Christ. We should love others in the same way that God loves us. We should reach into the reservoir of God's love for us. And out of that reservoir, we should find a way to love other people. Then, not only is it true, when the Holy Spirit strengthens you, you will sense Christ's presence in your life. And the Holy Spirit will strengthen you so that you can comprehend God's love in your life. But when the Holy Spirit strengthens you, you will be filled with the fullness of God. 3:19, Ephesians, that you may be filled with the fullness of God. These progressions come in the right order. The inner strength of the Holy Spirit leads us to the indwelling of Christ. The indwelling of Christ leads us to the knowledge of God's love for us. And now his abundant love leads us to experience the fullness of God's presence within us. I know over the years when you read about being filled with the Spirit, it sends questions running through your mind. I told you earlier, it doesn't mean filled up like filled up to your knees or your shoulders. It means to be controlled by. When some people read this, they don't understand it because it doesn't mean what it normally would mean in English. It means to be filled by, to be controlled by. When you're filled with God, you're controlled by God. Look at the illustration Paul used later in his book. He said,
we aren't to be drunk with wine, but to be filled with the Spirit. In the same way that a person is controlled by inebriation, the Bible says we're to be controlled by the Spirit of God. We're to be controlled by God. He was telling us that when we are allowing the Spirit of God to live his life in us, when we acknowledge that he is there for us, the one thing that will happen is we'll begin to learn what it means for God to control our life. Do you ask God about stuff? You ever see somebody in need and you say, God, should I help this person? Do you think God will answer you? Not out loud, but in your heart, in your spirit, he will. Do you ever do things that you do and people question it? What are you doing that for? Did you ever say, because God told me to? And they look at you like you're some weird person. God talks to you. Yes, if you're controlled by God, you have the impressions and the sense in your heart that what you're doing is a God thing. And he gives you great joy to do that, even when some people may not understand it. I told you once before that one of the things I did during Christmas, and I've continued to do it, is to carry a little extra cash around. And when you see somebody that you'd like to bless, just to bless them. And it's so interesting. Donna could tell you, we've had so many interesting stories. When you do that, people don't want to take it. I can't take that. What's that for? And you know what I tell them? God told me to do this. Oh, okay. And then they say thank you and put it in their pocket. Listen to me. God wants to tell us what to do and help us do it. He wants to be in control of our lives. And that sometimes seems so out of perspective for most people. God wants to control my life? Absolutely. When you let the Holy Spirit have his way in your heart, God will control your life. And the possibilities of that are overwhelming. As we bring Ephesians 3 to a close, I want to highlight the potential of Paul's prayer. In verse 20, he says, "Now to him who is able to do exceedingly abundantly above all that we ask or think, according to the power that works in us." You know how much God wants to do this for you? You know how much he wants to help you? Let me show you the pregnancy of this verse. This verse tells us that God is so anxious to help you. You can't understand this verse unless you take it apart and put it back together. I have told people it may be the most pregnant verse in the Bible. Here's what he says. He wants to do exceedingly abundantly above all that you could ever ask or think. He wants to do exceedingly. What does that mean? Only eternity will reveal how God has answered all of our prayers. We thought he'd ignored them, but when we look back, we realize he not only answered them, he answered them exceedingly. And he wants to do it abundantly. He doesn't want to just make minor improvements. He wants to overrule our plans and give them a magnificence worthy of himself. He wants to give us exceedingly abundantly. And then the Bible says he wants to give us exceedingly abundantly above. He's able to do exceedingly more. God can take what we ask and enlarge it. He can take our thoughts and go beyond them. We can only see the here and now. God sees the then and there. And then he's able to do exceedingly abundantly above all. He's not restricted to just one request. He can do all requests. He's able to do exceedingly abundantly above all that we ask. What are we asking for? The Bible says we have not because we ask not. The Bible says if we ask, God will hear us. Maybe it's the peace in the midst of the storm. Maybe it's salvation of a loved one. Maybe it's help in an emergency. Maybe it's guidance in a direction. Maybe it's victory over sin. No matter what we might ask, God is able to do it. He's able to do exceedingly, abundantly, above all that we ask. And here's the one that is really hard to comprehend. Or think. God is able to do exceedingly abundantly above all that we ask or even think. We have thoughts we never express. We have yearnings that we would like to ask God about, but we're afraid to. Maybe that's too much to ask God for this. And we have longings that are so intangible we can barely put them into our own words. God is able to do everything that I have said, even to the things that you think when you pray. God reads these thoughts and he's able to accomplish what is beyond our imagination. This is the potential of Paul's prayer. That's the application of his prayer to your life and mine. Right now, today, if we will put our life in his hands, he can do everything he promised. How much is that, Pastor?
it's exceedingly abundantly above all that you can ask or think. What a wonderful guarantee that is from the God of heaven. And that's why at the end of this, there's a benediction. To him be glory in the church by Jesus Christ to all generations forever and ever. What a great God we have. He's given us all these promises, and he's given us the Holy Spirit to give us the strength to grab hold of these promises and put them into action. This is a lifetime experience for us. We grow in this every year as we trust the Lord. But what a wonderful thing it is to know you're not alone. You're not trying to get through all of this in your own strength. You have a God who cares about you. You have a God who knows what's going on in your life. And you know how much he loves you? He loves you exceedingly, abundantly, above all that you can ask or even think. But you have to be willing to accept it. You have to be willing to respond to it. I want to wrap this up today with a brief story from history. In the list of American presidents, there's one man who appears twice beside our current president. His name is Grover Cleveland, and he occupies the 22nd and the 24th places in the roll call of presidents. He dedicated the Statue of Liberty in New York Harbor, and he was the only president to marry while he was in the White House. He was 49 at the time, and his bride, Frances, was 21. And it was a romance that captivated the nation. Grover Cleveland was a Presbyterian preacher's son, well-trained in Christian truth, and in the midst of national turmoil and a personal health crisis, he actually endured surgery on a friend's yacht so that no one would know he was having surgery. He kept working late into the night as soon as he returned recovery. Historians tell us of his integrity and his courage and his common sense. His dying words summed up his life. Here they are. I have tried so hard to do right. Above his bed hung his life's motto from Deuteronomy 33:25, which captures what we've been talking about today. Here's that verse. As thy days, so shall thy strength be. Grover Cleveland said, if I have any coat of arms, that's it. As your days, so shall your strength be. That means every day you get up and you ask God for strength for that day. And then the next day you do the same thing. You don't get to have 4 or 5 days at a time. It's one day at a time. As your day, here's the strength for that day. And that's the way you live this life that Paul is talking about in Ephesians 3. You access the strength of the Spirit of God every day. Every day you say, Lord God, here's this day you've given me. Now give me the strength to do what I need to do today to bring honor and glory to your name and to bring wholeness to my life. God is able to do that. How do I know that? He told me so in this book. He told me he's able to do that for you and for me. We don't have to live normal Christian lives. We can live super normal Christian lives in the power of the Holy Spirit if we'll give him a chance to let that happen. Amen. And we've been talking about this over these weeks, and the filling of the Spirit is the giving of control of your life to the Spirit of God and letting him be the one who makes the decisions, and you counsel with him and he tells you what to do and you do it. And when you do that, you begin to live at a different level than you've ever lived in before. And you sense as you look back over things that have happened, how did that happen? How did that take place? That had to have been a God thing. That's what the Spirit of God does. And I hope you've gained some of that from these last 2 days of discussing the strength of the Spirit. Tomorrow,

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1: We hear the words fool and foolish often enough that it's easy to lose sight of their true meaning. 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In other words, a fool is a person who refuses to heed the moral advice of those who are wiser. A fool does what he wants in spite of the pain it causes him and others. From the Bible's perspective, the fool is a person who refuses to listen to God's counsel or warnings. But the wise person is the one who submits his reasoning to God. 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
5: 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And of course, they could do that back to me as well. For me, my biggest advice to parents is having a relationship built with kids. 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
8: Tonight, partly cloudy, 40% chance of showers this evening with a risk of a thunderstorm with a low of 12. Tomorrow, a mix of sun and cloud, 30% chance of showers in the afternoon with a risk of a thunderstorm and a high of 24. And on Friday, a mix of sun and cloud, a high of 25. A look at your current temperatures and 7-day forecast is available on the Janie King weather page at chvnradio.com or on the CHVN radio app.
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9: Taking a job as a summer lifeguard while studying at university changed her life, and now it's saving others. Carlin Lonkarik was studying microelectronics in Canada, and it got her thinking, how could those skills save people?

0: less light, and the only tool a lifeguard has to help is goggles. But those only help you see a few short feet. Carlin came up with a handheld sonar device she calls AquaEye. Now first responders are putting it to use, saving the drowning when seconds count. Jesus once reached out and saved a drowning Peter when he began to sink. And it is only Christ who can save us, bringing us from death to life for eternity. So today, by faith, take his hand and trust in Jesus. Welcome to Haven Today. I'm David Wolin, sharing the great story that's all about Jesus. We're now in a series called The Promise of Jesus, and there are many promises of God. But this week, we're thinking about what Jesus promised his disciples just before he went to the cross. He prayed so that they might have courage, and he asked his Father to protect them as he sent them into the world. So what does this mean for us today, 2,000 years later? How is Jesus calling you and me today to be in the world and yet not of the world? Well, to help me answer those questions, we're going to hear a message that my predecessor and friend Charles Morris and I recorded together a few years ago. We're airing this now as I take a few days off, and it fits really well with our focus on the Gospel of John this month. So I hope you can stay with us and listen in. And if you've caught any of the Haven Today programs recently, you know we've been offering the new animated film, Light of the World.
1: I brought someone who can help. This is Jesus.
2: Never heard of him.
1: He's helping people. I want to be a part of that. This is my chance to show up.
3: No, we've talked about this. It's just a story.
4: 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We're going to need a bigger boat!
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6: 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He is nothing.
7: And sometimes evil men silence those who speak the truth.
8: What is truth?
7: This is not the end. It's the beginning.
1: Yes, the light of the world.
0: Little trailer for The Light of the World animated film. I've been so touched by how Haven listeners have been responding. Many have given in support of Haven and requested this resource, which tells the story of Jesus through the eyes of the youngest disciple, John. And in the film, he appears probably much younger than we think of him. In fact, I asked the producer recently why they portrayed him in the film the way they did.
9: There's a lot of Jesus adaptations, let's be honest. I mean, you have The Passion of the Christ, you have more recently King of Kings and The Right. Chosen and all these different things. The disciples are almost exclusively portrayed as old men with beards, and we know historically they weren't. And that was really interesting to us. We wanted to do something that was very different from anything we had seen before. And to make this, like, Disney of the 90s made a feature film about the life of Jesus that was actually true to scripture. So we wanted the fun. We wanted the full family appeal. Mm-hmm. We wanted it to be a coming of age story. And historically, John could have been 13 when he chose to follow Jesus as a rabbi. That was what they did at the time. When you were 13, you chose to follow in the footsteps of, you know, a rabbi, a teacher. So it's very possible, and many historians believe he was the youngest. So he could have been 13, he could have been 15. We don't know, but we know he was within that sort of range. Mm-hmm. And so it actually is truer to the real historical reality and makes a lot more sense when you view it through that context.
0: That's Brennan McPherson, producer of Light of the World, which, by the way, I'd love to send your way as our thank you for standing alongside Haven in a very critical moment. This has been a very challenging year for us. This fiscal year has been challenging for a wide variety of reasons. Of course, big challenges for our Spanish ministry in Cuba, but also here at home. And we came into this month of the fiscal year, the last month, needing to raise $764,000. And I've been on my knees since the campaign began, asking the Lord to provide as only He can. And already, listeners like you have already made a dent in this number. We're over halfway there, but you can't win a race if you don't run strong through the finish line, which is why I'm asking you to pray today about contributing your own gift for the sake of this ministry that spotlights Jesus. Will you stand with us now? 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And when you give, don't forget to request Light of the World on DVD. 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Again, haventoday.org. And now we'll get started with a song of hope. Here's Cece Winans and I've Got Joy. I've got

0: This is Haven Today. I'm David Wolin. With me is Charles Morris. And that was I've Got Joy by C.C. Winans. And we're about to continue in our study of John chapter 17. And Charles, I know that theme of joy has been showing up in the last few programs that we've been recording together. And it's certainly there in the passage today.
1: Well, it is what we're going to look at today, David. We learn from God's word, like in John 17, but we also apply John 17 and all of Scripture to our lives. This, of course, as we've said, is the longest prayer of our Savior recorded in all of Scripture. And I want us to pick up at three verses halfway through this prayer in John 17. Before we look closer, let me read verses 13 to 15. I am coming to you now, but I say these things while I am still in the world, so that they may have the full measure of my joy within them. I have given them your word, and the world has hated them, for they are not of the world any more than I am of the world. My prayer is not that you take them out of the world, but that you protect them from the evil one. A little different way to translate verse 13 of John 17 would be as Jesus prays to his Father in heaven, but now I am coming to you. And I am saying these things in the world so that they may be filled to overwhelming with my special joy. So Jesus prayed not just that his children have joy, but they would be overwhelmed with joy. But it's not just any kind of joy. It's a special kind of joy. My special joy. You could translate that. He prayed this halfway through the high priestly prayer to his Father in heaven before heading to the cross. We need this joy, no matter our circumstances. Christians can be too serious in our faith, even though faith is serious. Jesus frequented parties. He spoke of the great banquet to come. So why can't we just relax a little sometimes and be overwhelmed with his joy even now? We don't need to be stick in the muds. It can be fun to be shared with others this faith we have, this joy he gives. Christians are not called with his joy to be dour, or as one Southern pastor I once heard put it, to experience pity parties. That's not how we live. And we do this even as the prayer continues, and we are reminded we live in a world filled with hate. Verse 14, I have given them your word, and the world has hated them because their lives are not rooted in the world, just as my life is not rooted in the world. No sooner did Jesus pray for us to have his joy than he prayed against the hate his disciples would experience in this world. He wants to give us the whole counsel of God. That counsel promises great joy, but also envisions great suffering from the world and in the world. And it's two realities, and he prays this with full disclosure. Jesus taught the world hates his word and hates his church. We find this daily in the news we take in, but also in our personal lives. It's a mystery. And the source of this hatred shows up as he prays what we find recorded in verse 15. I am not asking that you take them out of the world, but I am asking that you, please, keep them from the evil one. Yes, there is a person out there who brings on the hate and leads this world to hate. Jesus taught us in the Lord's Prayer earlier in his ministry to pray, Thy will be done, which means in this high priestly prayer, your will, God's will, not the devil's will, be done. Here is our Lord praying for our protection from the one, this evil force at work that seeks to destroy and bring us and his church to an end. And of course, that's not going to happen if you trust his word and abide in him. We need and we have his protection from the devil. And our Savior, who prays this prayer for us even now, has a perfect record of answered prayers. So listen up. Listen to me tell you right now, if you're in Christ, you are safe. But you're also warned. There are dangers in this world, in this life. But Christ is here and with us through his Holy Spirit. God's will on earth as it is in heaven. We settle for too little in this world. Our prayers can easily become tiny, individual, too narrow, even super spiritual petitions. But this prayer and the earlier Lord's Prayer lead us to a bigger than our own little lives world of praying. And this is why every day we must join with Christians who pray like Jesus taught us to pray and have done so through the centuries. We pray, deliver. Please keep us from the evil one. Our lives and our prayers are rooted in him and not of this world. His kingdom is coming. And if we are born again in him, as I pray you are, his kingdom has already come to you. David?
0: Well, Charles, the kingdom has come. Jesus said so. And yet here we are as Christians still living in this fallen world. So really, we're between two worlds. Charles, it's so funny. When you're reading the Word, how things pop out to you, especially when you're really studying and digging in deep. And this week, just tackling John 17 together, I've seen the words of Jesus. There's these repeated phrases and words highly concentrated in this prayer. In the first day, we saw the word glory repeated. Yesterday, it was the word gave or given, and I noticed it again in the verses that you were reading and that I'm about to read. There's a phrase that has several variations on it, but it's all about relationship to the world, Christ's relationship with it, and ours as well. So let me read the remaining part of this text. And remember, this is Jesus praying to the Father about his remaining disciples. They are not of the world, even as I am not of it. Sanctify them by the truth. Your word is truth. As you sent me into the world, I have sent them into the world. For them, I sanctify myself, that they too may be truly sanctified. There's a children's book that I've read to all my kids when they were little. I think it was called something like Inside, Outside, Upside Down. It was about a little bear getting into a box, and you see now he's in, and the box turns upside down, and so the bear is upside down, and then it goes on the truck and falls off the truck and so on and so forth. But the point is helping kids to understand these little prepositions, inside, outside, upside down. Well, Jesus is also teaching us some very important spiritual prepositions that we really need to live for Christ in this fallen world. And there's three of these phrases. The first is this: the disciples of Jesus were called out of the world. That's the first phrase, out of the world. Jesus said so in verse 6, praying to the Father, he said, I have revealed you to those you gave me out of the world. Too often as a Christian, I know I forget where I've come from, what I've come out of. We're all prone to forget the chains that once held us captive before Jesus called us and through the cross brought us out of the world. Like Paul writes in Ephesians, you were once darkness, but now you are light in the Lord. And so I'll say it again, Christ called us out of the world. And that leads us to the second phrase, which is related. Verse 16, Jesus says his disciples are not of the world. Not of the world. No longer of the world. That's an identity shift. It's true, even though we often fail to live it out. And so we need to rehearse the gospel daily because we forget that we are not of the world. Charles, your friend James Montgomery Boyce wrote about how the world has its own wisdom, its own theology, its own agenda, its own methodology for getting things done, and all of these run largely counter to the way of the kingdom. As Christians, we're prone to attempt kingdom tasks in worldly ways. When we do, we fall and fail. Kingdom tasks require the power of Christ. There's no other way. And that's unnatural for us in the flesh, which is why we need to be transformed more and more into the image of the Son. And that's basically what we typically mean when we use words like sanctification or sanctify, becoming more like Jesus, growing in holiness. And certainly that's a correct, biblical, defensible understanding, but the word sanctify has a range of meaning in the Bible and can be used in another way. this passage is one of those instances. So right at the end, Jesus says this. He says he sanctifies himself. Okay, hold on. Can Christ become more holy? Well, clearly no. He is holy, full stop. So what does Jesus mean when he prays, sanctify them by the truth, and then two verses later, for them I sanctify myself, that they too may be truly sanctified? Well, the literal meaning of sanctify is set apart. And in this case, Jesus is setting himself apart for his atoning work on the cross. And it's only because of what he's about to do that the disciples can be set apart for the work the Lord Jesus has for them. And what is that work for which the disciples are set apart? We find out in the last of those prepositional phrases. It's into the world, and more specifically, sent into the world. This is the mission of the church, an extension of the mission of Christ, a sneak peek here in John 17 of the Great Commission. And so today, we who are in Christ, you who are in Christ, a modern-day disciple, are also called out of the world. You are not of the world, and Christ has sent you into

0: A song and a prayer from Sovereign Grace. Let your kingdom come. This is Haven Today. I'm David Wolin. It's been a joy to bring Charles Morris back again to the program. And since I'm taking a little time off this week, we thought it might be a fun blessing to bring back some of what Charles and I recorded together as I was stepping in a few years ago while he was stepping out. And before we close the program today, I also want to remind you we still have the animated film Light of the World on DVD. We'd love to send this to you with our thanks for your support as we get close now to the deadline, June 30th, which is the end of our fiscal year. And we really could use your help now to provide the needed funds for this global ministry that spotlights Jesus. 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And we're getting close now to having covered two-thirds of that, but with only a few days left, a large amount remains. And we do trust the Lord to meet our needs. So if He's prompting you to step in, please do jump on that today. There is not much time left. And again, we'd love to send you the DVD, Light of the World. Just let us know you'd like to receive it when you call 865-HAVEN. 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Well, I'm David Wolin, inviting you to come back again next time. We'll be keeping it all about Jesus. It's the great story here on Haven Today. For your walk with Jesus, I'm David Wolin with Haven Today, inviting you to anchor your day in God's Word. If you were to take a survey and ask if there is only one true God, most people, at least in North America, would probably say no. There are a variety of gods, little g, and people can choose whichever one fits their tastes best. But when the Lord presented the Ten Commandments to Moses and Israel, He rejected all such ideas. The first commandment says, "You shall have no other gods before me." 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It may not be politically correct, but it's true. And this is the God of the Bible. 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
5: Tonight, partly cloudy, 40% chance of showers this evening with a risk of a thunderstorm with a low of 12. Tomorrow, a mix of sun and cloud, 30% chance of showers in the afternoon with a risk of a thunderstorm and a high of 24. And on Friday, a mix of sun and cloud, a high of 25. A look at your current temperatures and 7-day forecast is available on the Janie King weather page at chvnradio.com or on the CHVN Radio app.
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1: In Isaiah chapter 53, we read, "But he was pierced through for our transgressions. He was crushed for our iniquities. The chastening for our well-being fell upon him, and by his scourging we are healed." Indeed, we say thanks to Calvary, and here is Tim Sturby to sing Thanks to Calvary.

The Bible has the answer. You have provided the questions, and we search the scriptures, God's holy word, the Bible, in order to find the answer. Question number one. What do you do if your prayers seem to go unanswered, or you don't know what to pray? I want to take you to three portions of scripture, one Old Testament passage and two in the New Testament. First of all, Isaiah chapter 62 and verses 6 and 7, a fascinating passage which tells us to continue to knock on God's door, to incessantly plead our case. It is speaking about Jerusalem, but this is so applicable to us now in prayer. On your walls, O Jerusalem, I have appointed watchmen all day and all night. They will never keep silent. You who remind the Lord, take no rest for yourselves. It says, we who remind the Lord, we who call upon the name of the Lord, take no rest for yourselves and give him no rest, give God no rest until he establishes and makes Jerusalem a praise in the earth. Then the familiar story that Jesus told, Luke chapter 18 and the first eight verses, of the importunate widow, the widow who came before the unjust judge. And Jesus said, in a certain city there was a judge who did not fear God and did not respect man. There was a widow in that city, and she kept coming to him, saying, give me legal protection from my opponent. And the judge goes on to say, look, this widow, I could keep putting her off, but I'm afraid that she's going to wear me out. And Jesus makes application to that, that even as we come before the Lord, how much more will the righteous judge, if an unrighteous judge will give in to the request, how much more will the righteous judge who watches over us, will he not hearken to our prayer? But then that second part of the question, you don't know what to pray. Perhaps you've come to the end of your understanding. The situation is of such a nature that you just, Lord, I don't know what to pray anymore about this. Romans chapter 8 and verse 26. The Apostle Paul says, in the same way, the Spirit also helps our weaknesses. How often we sense our own weakness, and particularly in prayer. The Spirit also helps our weakness, for we do not know how to pray as we should. But the Spirit himself intercedes for us with groanings too deep for words. When you don't know what to pray, at that point, just say, Holy Spirit, I turn this over to you. You, the great intercessor, would you pray on my behalf? And would you, with groanings too deep for words, would you intercede before the throne of the Heavenly Father for me? Now, we're going to go to prayer right now. And I want to say thank you to each and every one of you. Many of you call in, or you write to us, or you send us an email and you say, we pray for faith to live by each and every day or each and every week, whatever the case may be. And I want to say thank you so very much for your prayer support for us. That is vital to the ministry of Faith to Live By and the effectiveness of this work. But many of you also say, would you be praying? Would the Faith to Live By team be praying for? And then you share something with us. And thank you for that. But let us go to the Lord right now. Lord, we come before you, and across all the miles of this great nation, from the east coast, the farthest reaches of Newfoundland, to the farthest reaches of British Columbia, to the farthest reaches of the most northern community. Lord, we call upon you, and we would ask for your intervention in lives,
Even as the question says, what do you do when you don't know what to pray? We would call upon you for an answer to medical problems and to family problems, to marriages that are broken and fractured. We would call upon you for those who are looking for employment and those who are looking for wisdom from on high. Oh God, hear us and help us, we pray. Our eyes are set upon you, and most especially where there is a need for salvation. I pray that there would be those who would come to have their eyes opened, that they would hear your voice, and that they would arise out of their spiritual grave, and that they would live in you, that they would experience the new birth, what it is to be born again. So, Lord, hear and grant the request that we offer before you, even as we pray in the marvelous name of Jesus Christ, our Savior, our Lord, our soon coming King. Amen. Thank you for these questions for Faith to Live By. The Bible has the answer today. If you have a question, send it to us and we will use it as quickly as we are able. Our mailing address, Faith to Live By, Box 426, Winnipeg, Manitoba, R3C2H6. Heidi Taves now comes to sing Under His Wings, and Jonathan Kavis then comes to sing Something Beautiful.

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Joy comes in the morning indeed, and we would like to put a copy of this brand new 13-song CD into your hands as quickly as possible. 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

In 2 Kings chapter 6 and 7, we read about a great deliverance which the Lord brought about for the people in the northern kingdom of Samaria. Samaria was under siege by the Arameans, and cannibalism had broken out because of the scarcity of food, if you can imagine it. The people of God resorting to such barbarism. But here we find that Elisha comes and he says, God is about to do a great work, and the prices of food which have skyrocketed shall plummet by this time tomorrow. Some said, even if the windows of heaven were opened, could such a thing happen? Elisha said, though you will see it, you will not taste of it.

of compassion upon us. Perhaps they will have mercy because of our desperate physical condition. But even if they don't, what do we have to lose? And so they get up and they cross over to the enemy camp. And to their great surprise, they find that there are tents filled with food and supplies and all kinds of resources. But the enemy army has fled. They go into one tent and they eat and they fill their hands with things. They take it away and then they come back. And one of them says, "Look, what we are doing is not right. If we keep silent about this blessing, danger awaits for us, harm awaits us, and surely we will come to great peril." And so they go to the gate of the city and to the wall, and they cry to those who are desperately hungry inside. They think that perhaps it's a trick, that the Arameans have gone out into the field and that they are waiting to pounce upon the people as they come out of the city. They think it's a trick and they say, "Well, look, let's just send a couple of people who will be able to check it out." They do, and they find that on the way to the east, that there is strewn along the road all kinds of clothing and all kinds of things that people threw off, the army of the Arameans threw off in their desperate haste to get away. You see, God had sent the sound of a mighty army, and they thought that a great host had been hired against them, and they couldn't get away from there fast enough. That official in Samaria who said, "If the windows of heaven should be opened, could such a thing happen?" He tried to restrain the people. He continued to say, "It's a trick. It's not what you think it is." And the people, in their haste, in their panic to get to that food that was waiting out there in that enemy camp that had been left behind, all of those things, he was trampled down, and he saw the people eating and being filled and being blessed and being strengthened because of the kindness of God, the kindness to them, but he did not eat of it. Here we have a powerful lesson from hundreds of years prior to Christ coming to be born, of the goodness of God, the kindness of God, the mercy of God reaching out to people. But the devil would constantly say to us, "God is trying to trick you. God is not the friend that you think he is. He is an enemy. And to cross over to him is utter madness." But God bids us to come to him. And he bids us to come and to enter into the richness of his love, to enter into the richness of his mercy and his grace, even as those lepers, lepers unwanted, uncared for by anyone else, they crossed over. I would bid for you to cross over to the Lord Jesus Christ today. Perhaps you already have, and you know the truth of what I am speaking about, that there is a goodness in God which is unparalleled by anything in this world. But some of you have not yet crossed over. I would bid you to come to the cross of Calvary. There's room there, and there is treasure, there is blessing, there is riches, spiritual riches such as what you could never imagine. Come to the cross and come in repentance and in faith to know life abundant and eternal in Jesus Christ, our Savior and Lord.

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0: Pastor Barber would love to hear from you. 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
7: 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And I think that's the beautiful part. So that's what we're fighting for.
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10: Tonight, partly cloudy, 40% chance of showers this evening with a risk of a thunderstorm with a low of 12. Tomorrow, a mix of sun and cloud, 30% chance of showers in the afternoon with a risk of a thunderstorm and a high of 24. And on Friday, a mix of sun and cloud, a high of 25. A look at your current temperatures and 7-day forecast is available on the Janie King weather page at chvnradio.com or on the CHVN Radio app.
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0: taking you across the country, one song, one story at a time. 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But it's more than the music. You'll hear the stories behind the songs, on-stage moments that didn't go as planned.
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0: taking you across the country, one song, one story at a time. 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But it's more than the music. You'll hear the stories behind the songs, onstage moments that didn't go as planned.
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0: taking you across the country, one song, one story at a time. 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But it's more than the music. You'll hear the stories behind the songs, onstage moments that didn't go as planned.
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2: There's a moment most of us dread when everything we've planned, everything we've built, everything we've wanted has to go. Not because we failed, but because God has a different idea. Chuck Swindoll has lived that moment more than once, and he'll tell you plainly, it was the hardest thing he ever did. Today on Insight for Living, Chuck opens the Bible to John 18. In this passage, Jesus asked a question that stopped a crowd cold, and it may just stop you cold too. Chuck titled his message, The Cup That He Drank.

0: cross, he sealed my pardon, paid the debt, and made me free. Isn't it great to be at a place where someone else pays your debts? And it's a debt you could not and would not have ever been able to pay for yourself. An eternal debt against you and me because of our sin. And that is what makes the cross so significant. We don't worship the cross any more than we worship the Bible. These are magnificent messages that tell us of the one to worship. The cross where the sacrifice was made on our behalf, and the Bible that reveals the truth to us. Whatever was written in earlier times, writes Paul to the Romans, was written for our learning, that we through patience and comfort from the scriptures might have hope, Romans 15:4. God's word gives us hope. You'll find in your worship folder an outline. On the other side of the outline is a chart. We'll look at both later. Put that at Luke chapter 9, please. Just tuck it there in the crease of your Bible at Luke 9. And then turn to John 18. John 18 is a very moving account of the arrest of Jesus in the garden just after the Last Supper and just before the torture related to the cross, followed by, of course, his death as he hung there for us. John 18 is just in between those two segments in time. When Jesus had spoken these words, he went forth with his disciples over the ravine of the Kidron, where there was a garden into which he himself entered and his disciples. Now Judas also, who was betraying him, knew the place, for Jesus had often met there with his disciples. Judas then, having received the Roman cohort and officers from the chief priests and the Pharisees, came there with lanterns and torches and weapons. Jesus, therefore, knowing all the things that were coming upon him, went forth and said to them, "Whom do you seek?" They answered him, "Jesus the Nazarene." He said to them, "I am he." And Judas also, who was betraying him, was standing with them. When therefore he said to them, "I am he," they drew back and fell to the ground. Again therefore he asked them, "Whom do you seek?" And they said, "Jesus the Nazarene." Jesus answered, "I told you that I am he. If therefore you seek me, let these go their way, that the word might be fulfilled which he spoke, 'Those whom thou hast given me, I lost not one.'" Simon Peter, therefore, having a sword, drew it and struck the high priest's slave and cut off his right ear. The slave's name was Malchus. Jesus, therefore, said to Peter, "Put the sword into the sheath. The cup which the Father has given me, shall I not drink it?"
1: 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Chuck titled today's message, "The Cup That He Drank."
0: When God wants to do an impossible task, he takes an impossible person and crushes him. You've heard me give you that quotation before. It isn't original with me. It has come from the teaching of the late Dr. Alan Redpath. When I was a first-year student at Dallas Seminary, Dr. Redpath came from Moody Memorial Church to bring a lectureship at our school. He'd come in for just a few days for really a mini-series where he chose to speak on Christ and especially on a dimension of the cross that, frankly, I'd never heard emphasized before. I've forgotten much of what Dr. Redpath taught, but a few lines like that one I will never forget. Let me repeat it. When God wants to do an impossible task, he takes an impossible person and crushes him. Now, at first that sounds brutal, if not altogether cruel, until you understand that becoming like Christ is a very painful process. In fact, it takes a long time for many people to get really serious about their walk with Christ. And that lengthy period of time is marked by crushing experiences. Which brings me to another line that Dr. Redpath gave. The conversion of a soul is the miracle of a moment, but the making of a saint is the task of a lifetime. Think about that. I've come to see that nothing touches us that doesn't first pass through the hand of God, all the crushing notwithstanding. But this isn't about me. This is about what Christ is teaching us. Now, understand the word saint is used in the broad sense, not in the sense of a figure that stands in the wall there that is made out of stone or someone who's called a saint. We're talking about a disciple of Jesus. Coming to know Christ is, in a point of time, a decision made for the Savior where we receive the gift of eternal life by faith because of God's grace, and we come to Christ alone by faith alone. That's called conversion. It's the miracle of a moment. However, the process of becoming disciples is a journey, as Redpath calls it. It's the task of a lifetime. Turn, if you will, to Luke chapter 9 in your Bibles, and as you do, open your outline to the opposite side. Would you just turn it on the reverse side? Sometimes there's a chart that helps us see something a little more clearly. And I hope this simple horizontal chart will do that for you. Start at the far left and work your way to the right. On the left, you will see an example or illustrations of words used in the scriptures regarding those who do not know Jesus Christ. We are called in Romans 2:1, people without excuse. We are, or we were, enemies, Romans 5:10 tells us. We were dead in trespasses and sins, says the first verse of Ephesians 2. Furthermore, we are told he who does not have the Son does not have the life, a section out of 1 John chapter 5. All of this describes those who do not know the Savior, and we were all in that situation at one time in our existence. We were what the scripture calls lost, unsaved, without hope, without a future with God. We were away from God. And then you will notice, by grace through faith, and that is all set forth in the New Testament, we come through the cross of Christ, Romans 5:8, where God proves his love to us in that while we were yet sinners, Christ died for us, so we come through the cross to faith in Christ. Notice that is called, in today's terms, conversion. That's called being born anew or born from above. Conversion. This is the miracle of a moment. Now notice the arrow takes you into the circle that is on your right here, and it's a large circle where we enter into the family of God. We become believers in Christ. That is, in a moment of time, we trust in Jesus, and we become believers in Christ. Notice around that circle are words describing that event, or that experience, that decision. We are justified by faith, delivered from darkness. We are protected by God's power, born of the Spirit. We are sealed in Christ. We become children of God, and on that list could go around that major circle. Let me say to all of you who know Christ, you are in that circle. You may not feel like it some days, and truth be told, we may not act like it some days, but we are in Christ, and because of that, we are in the family of God, and that is a sealed and secure position to be. You will never be out of Christ once you have been accepted into the family. Just as you will never have someone else's family blood flowing through your system having been born into your family. No matter how you act, no matter how you feel, you will always bear the nature, the blood of your family heritage. The same in Christ, we are believers. Now look closer. Into the circle, there is a smaller group, and we put that in dotted lines because it is a process. It is a period of time we go through as we experience the beginning stages of discipleship, where we trust deeply in our Savior, where we are willing to give up our wills for His will, where we decide that the future is really in God's hands, not our own. Selfishness is thrown out the window, and in its place is a Christ-likeness that becomes the driving force of our lives. Let me add here, this is when the crushing takes place. It isn't crushing to come to know Christ. It becomes a crushing experience, a painful journey, as you learn and I learn to give up our wills for the Father's will. It is called, as Jesus put it, taking his cross and following him. Now, let me give you, if I may, in simple terms, a definition of being a believer in Christ. A Christian is a person who is rightly related to God through faith in Jesus Christ. If you have come by faith to Jesus Christ, you are a Christian. You have taken the gift of eternal life. You have become a believer in Christ. Acts 16, verse 31, believe on the Lord Jesus Christ and you will be saved. 1 John 5, 11, God has given us eternal life and this life is in his Son. Listen to this. He who has the Son has the life. He who does not have the Son does not have the life. So we enter into this relationship with God through faith in his Son. However, it doesn't mean we become automatically a disciple. It doesn't mean that Christ is Lord over every phase of our lives, or even many phases of our lives. That's a task of a lifetime. That's a journey that we must take faithfully and painfully as we grow and mature in Christ. I rejected the statement Redpath made when I was a first-year student at Dallas Seminary. I'd known very little of crushing, to be frank about it. I thought that sounded very brutal. And then I came across Tozer's words, it's doubtful God can use anyone greatly till he's hurt him deeply. H-U-R-T, not H-E-A-R-D. Until he has hurt him deeply. Then I began to be crushed. And for whatever it's worth, you could say the same, I'm sure. My crushing continues to go on. The last couple of years of my life in ministry have been some of the most crushing of my entire Christian life. I have a friend who's close to me, and he said, I thought when you reach your age, the hard times stop and the good times enter. I said, well, I haven't gotten there yet, but I keep hoping. I don't think they ever come, not on this earth. Why? Because being transformed into the likeness of Christ is a painful journey. Now, what does becoming a disciple mean? It means becoming a close follower of Jesus Christ. It's a process. Listen to the process. When I denounce all lesser loyalties, I become a disciple of Christ when my love for Christ is greater than my love for my wife and for my children. I become a disciple of Christ when my goal is to please him more than to please my parents or my parents' best wishes or someone else who has high expectations of me. It's the transfer of that drive. It includes the submission of my will to his will. It involves self-denial and unwillingness to pursue my own way and to go God's way to please him. Now you have your Bible open to Luke 9. I want you to look at verse 22 down through, we'll go down to verse 24. I know of no more clear and concise section of scripture on discipleship in few words than Luke 9, 22 through 24. The Son of Man must suffer many things, be rejected by the elders and chief priests and scribes, be killed and be raised up on the third day. Look closely. He was saying to them all, remember last time we were together, I said context matters. Never, never pull verses out of context and make them walk on their own, so to speak. See them in the context. In the context, Jesus is with his own followers. He's with his men, the men he's chosen. And for a period of time, many, many, many months by now, he has been walking with them along life's journey, teaching them, training them, shaping them, mentoring them. Now he's alone with them, and he asks Peter the question, who do people say that I am? Or he asks all of them the question, and Peter answers, well, they say this, they say that, but we believe you're the Messiah, the Son of the living God. Verse 20, you're the Christ of God. The word Christ is the word that could be translated anointed one, often rendered Messiah. You are the Messiah of God. But he warned them, instructed them not to tell anyone. That's another subject. We won't go into it. Verse 22. Don't get hung up on 21. Let's go on. 22. He went on to say, the Son of Man must suffer many things. You read crushing in that? He should. The Son of Man must be crushed, which will include being rejected by the elders and chief priests and scribes. And in his case, it meant being killed and be raised up on the third day. Can you imagine those followers hearing that? Can you imagine Judas? The only reason he wanted to be a part of the band was to sort of be on that, well, special circle of people in the administration of the kingdom. I mean, his heart wasn't right. And he hears this man I've been following is going to die. I want him enthroned. I don't want him on a cross. And how disillusioned the others must have been. In fact, on one occasion, Peter says to Jesus, he rebukes him saying, don't say that. And Jesus' response to Peter was, you get behind me, Satan. You see, there was no loyalty like Christ's loyalty to the Father and the Father's will, not even his friendship with Peter. Now stay with the subject. The Son of Man must go through all of this and the glorious news, and we celebrate it every Easter. He must be raised on the third day. Verse 23, and he was saying to them all. So to all the people standing with him, all those men, if anyone wishes to come after me, let him deny himself, take up his cross daily, follow me. Stop right there. When you're reading the Bible and you come across statements like this that are pregnant with meaning, there are so many things that could be drawn from. Take your time, pause, and let your eyes graze over what you have just read. Notice it's a condition, if anyone. And I say that today, if any of you, if any of us, it's a choice. We have come into the circle, we are in the family, but if we wish to be in the inner circle of discipleship, those who have given up their own will for his, those who have determined not to guide their lives selfishly, but unselfishly, those who choose to be generous rather than hoarding, those who see the needs of others rather than focus on their own, that inner circle, I find three specific requirements. Notice them. Notice them. Let him deny himself. Now, for the next few minutes, as we analyze these three specifics, I want you to understand you're not going to read about these things in a Wall Street Journal. You're not going to see them in Newsweek magazine. Time will not come out next week extolling the virtues of denying yourself. Are you kidding? It's all about us. It's all about me. No, not for the disciple. The disciple is known as a self-denying person. That means to say no to yourself. That means to refuse what you want, but accept what your Father wants. It means to disown your own rights. to dethrone self and enthrone Christ. I'm going to give you a moment to picture it. Your heart is like a throne room, and sitting on the throne of your heart is either your Savior, Jesus Christ, or yourself. And you just look back over the last few days, and you'll see how far along you are in this lifetime task of becoming a disciple. Denying yourself. I'll specify that in a few minutes. I'll illustrate it. Second, take up his cross daily. He would add that, wouldn't he? Daily. Daily. But first, the cross. Last time we were together, we learned that it's a symbol of death. So obscene, it didn't even fit proper conversations around the table in a Roman home. It's a symbol of saying no to myself, putting to death my will. Spiritually speaking, the cross represents a deliberate decision to abandon one's own desires, preferences, and plans, and to live with the pain that that entails.
1: Denying yourself, taking up your cross daily. These aren't casual suggestions from a motivational speaker. They're the words of Jesus Christ himself, calling ordinary people to an extraordinary kind of life. Chuck Swindoll is helping us understand what that life actually looks like and what it costs. When you're ready to go deeper into today's topic, Insight for Living offers practical tools designed to help you do exactly that. For example, there's a special bundle that includes the Searching the Scriptures Bible Study Workbook and the complete collection of 12 sermons on CD or MP3. The series is called How Great is Our God. You can order these helpful resources right now at insightforliving.ca/store. Have you ever thought of yourself as a steward of the mysteries of God? Probably not, but it's a title that Paul assumed in the first century. Chuck?
0: I want you to sit with a phrase for just a moment. Six words from the Apostle Paul, writing to that ragged, carnal, deeply confused church in Corinth. Stewards of the mysteries of God. That's what Paul called himself. That's what he called the Corinthian leaders. And if you've trusted Christ, that's part of your calling too, to help steward the mysteries of God. Think about what that meant in Corinth. That city was a mess, sophisticated, worldly, impressed with itself, running every direction but the right one. And right in the middle of it, God planted a church and said, "You are the caretakers of my story." The gospel was brand new to the Gentiles. They were outsiders their whole lives, strangers to the promises, aliens to the covenant, and suddenly, the mystery was revealed, Jew and Gentile alike. Whosoever will, the cross swings open for everyone, and from that moment on, the stewardship passed to us. Can you imagine anything more humbling? God didn't entrust this story to governments or institutions or people who had it all together. He entrusted it to us, ordinary people. That stewardship is not a burden. It's the greatest privilege I have ever known, and it's precisely why Insight for Living exists. Every broadcast is an act of stewardship. Every Bible study, every post, every program that goes out over the airwaves and across the internet, that's us together, faithfully tending the mystery we've been entrusted to proclaim. June 30th is almost here. As we close this fiscal year, I want to ask you, fellow steward, to invest in this sacred responsibility we share. Your gift keeps the story going for our generation, for the next one, boldly, together. It's the cross that we proclaim.
1: 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I'm Bill Meyer. 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

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They're powered by regular gas engines and have cameras on the front and back with all kinds of sensors. But why opt for these trucks? Well, they promise a near-perfect on-time delivery score, and they say there's no driver to call in sick. These driverless trucks remind us we're limited. We're designed by God to need rest, to need Him. And that dependency is no weakness. It's a good thing to need Jesus. Welcome to Haven Today. I'm David Wolin, sharing the great story that's all about Jesus. We're in a series called The Promise of Jesus. And today we're going to continue our study in John 17 and what some have called the high priestly prayer. Put simply, Jesus prays for himself and then for his followers and then for us. Yes, Jesus looks into the future to pray for his church yet to come, and that includes us all the way here in the 21st century, people like you and me following Jesus. And it's astonishing to think about this. I think it's

In fact, we're the longest running daily Christian radio program on the air. I'm the fifth host. Before me, Charles Morris was at the helm for 25 years, and many others have labored faithfully at Haven, going all the way back to our original founder of what was then called the Haven of Rest. He went by the name First Mate Bob on the air. But much has changed since 1934, and yet the heart of Haven has not. Every day we aim to spotlight Jesus Christ, who is and always will be our sure and steady anchor through the storms of life. And we're coming now to our fiscal year end. The deadline is June 30th, and the stakes are high. We started the month needing to raise $764,000, and we've made great progress. We're about two-thirds of the way there, but we still need Haven listeners to stand with us to make it all the way to the finish line. So would you do that today? And when you give, don't forget to request your copy of Light of the World on DVD. This really is a phenomenally well-done film. There's zero cringe throughout. I appreciated that. But it's also depicting the life of Jesus, and I care a lot about that. They honored the Lord, and they were faithful with the gospel. And there's even an invitation to follow Jesus at the end of the film. So if you haven't gotten your copy yet, you need to. There are kids in your life that need to see this. And don't forget to request your copy of the DVD when you give at 865-HAVEN, 865-HAVEN, or you can also give online at haventoday.org, haventoday.org, and especially at this crucial moment, I thank you for your generosity. And now getting us started, here's Mike Donahue and a song simply called Unity.

0: This is Haven Today. I'm David Wolin. With me is Charles Morris, and we're continuing in John 17. It's the promise of Jesus.
1: And David, here we are back again, working our way through this great prayer, high priestly prayer that Jesus left for us, longest prayer recorded for us in all the Bible by our Savior and our Lord. We're back to John 17 again.
0: That's right. We're hearing Jesus praying for us. You know, we pray for each other. We often say things like, I'll be praying for you. Hopefully we follow through on that when we do. But, you know, just a side comment, rather than telling someone you'll pray for them, I found it's better if you could just do it right there. Seize the moment. Pray for them. And when you do that, it's ensuring that you won't forget. But, you know, being prayed for in person is a double blessing because you get to hear yourself being prayed for. That's faith building. And we know prayer is more than well wishes. God hears our prayers and responds. Well, this week in John 17, we've heard the Lord Jesus praying out loud as well. He's praying for himself, then for the 11 remaining disciples. And here in the verses we'll be in today, Jesus is praying for you and me. In fact, all who will yet believe in him, even 2,000 years later. So starting in verse 20 of John 17, Jesus prays this: My prayer is not for them alone. I pray also for those who will believe in me through their message. So up until this point, Jesus was praying specifically for his disciples, for their future ministry. Now he's praying for the result of that ministry, namely you and me, those who will believe in Jesus through their message. What was the message of those disciples? Well, do you have a Bible nearby? Pick it up. Now you're holding that message in your hands. The New Testament was written by these disciples and those directly connected to their teaching, who were called by Jesus to write down the message for us. And where did they get the message? Well, they got it from Jesus. Earlier in John's gospel, Jesus promised to send the Spirit, telling the disciples, "You also must testify, for you have been with me from the beginning." And then Jesus expanded on that a little later, saying, "When he, the Spirit of truth, comes, he will guide you into all the truth. He will not speak on his own. He will speak only what he hears, and he will tell you what is yet to come. He will glorify me, because it is from me that he will receive what he will make known to you." So this is the message you and I received through the disciples and their message, that we might believe in Jesus. Now, what was Jesus praying for you and for me and for all the church and every generation yet to come? Well, you can sum it all up in one word: unity. Unity. It's a small word, but a big concept. In a moment, Charles Morris will be expanding on this, since Jesus has much more to say on this topic in the next few verses, but it begins with Jesus saying this. He prays that all of them, that is, we who believe, that all of them may be one, Father, just as you are in me and I am in you, that they may be one. More than a decade ago, the true story of the 1936 American Olympic rowing team became a New York Times bestseller. And then a few years ago, The Boys in the Boat was released as a major film. It's a great story, very tastefully made, also rare coming out of secular Hollywood. But I bring it up right now because it was a movie, at least in the end, about unity. It was the true story of the American men's rowing team. Technically, you'd call that crew, an 8-man rowing team who competed in the 1936 Olympics, and they broke records and competed on the world stage. But the key to their greatness was perfect unity. The slightest deviation, even for a second, could have derailed their team. And it was because they were one in this story that the whole world took notice and recognized their greatness. And we're still telling the story. Unity is rare. It gets noticed. And Jesus also has a comparison for what unity looks like, except that he doesn't use an example like I just did from the world we live in or the world of the first century or from creation like he did in chapter 15 with the vine and the branches. The reference point Jesus gives us is something the disciples have virtually no understanding about. Jesus does that kind of thing just a handful of times in the Gospels, and each time it's because he's talking about something that's so profound, so great, so sublime and magnificent that he's unwilling to bring it down to our terms. Instead, he calls us up into what we can barely contemplate, but to do any less would fall short of the glory of what Jesus wants us to see and wants us to know. So listen now to what Jesus prays for you and me, that they may be one, Father. And here it is, just as you are in me and I am in you, may they also be in us so that the world may believe that you have sent me. Charles, these are deep waters, and they'll get deeper even more so as we keep going. You want to take us through the end of verse 23?
1: I would be happy to. In this portion of the high priestly prayer, Jesus speaks not only of the unity, David, that you were just speaking of between Jesus and the Father, but of the unity between believers at all times and places. We are one with God. We are one with another. Here are Jesus' words from verses 21 through 23. May they also be in us so that the world may believe that you have sent me. I have given them the glory that you gave me, that they may be one as we are one, I in them, and you in me, so that they may be brought to complete unity. Then the world will know that you sent me and have loved them even as you have loved me. Here in these short verses, John 17, Jesus pointing to two inseparable relationships. First, the relationship between believers and God, and then the relationship between fellow believers. As followers of Jesus, we can say with full assurance that we are one with him. We don't become Jesus, but by faith we now find ourselves in Jesus. He's our home. He's our dwelling place. He's our new identity. Paul the Apostle describes this reality in Galatians 2. I've been crucified with Christ. I no longer live. Christ lives in me. The life I now live in the body, I live by faith in the Son of God, who loved me and gave himself for me. It's no longer us who lives, but it's Christ who lives in us. Jesus promised that this would be true. Sometimes it may not feel that way. There are days when we wonder if we're truly Christians, especially after committing some major sin, but if we trust in him and believe that he paid for our sins, then we're no longer united to that old sinful nature. Behold, we are a new creation. We're now united to Jesus. But that's not all. Jesus speaks of our union with him and also our union with other believers. Now, for some, this may be hard to understand. You might say, well, yes, I know I'm united to Christ. He's my Savior. He's my Lord. But how am I one with other Christians? Think of all the barriers we have. We speak different languages. We come from various parts of the world. We may have different opinions on certain political issues. And don't even get me started on the different denominations out there. How are Christians one with each other? This seems like a future hope rather than a present reality. Well, for all the differences that Christians have, the cultural, some theological, we are united because we share the same Savior. We have an inseparable bond with believers in the United States, in Canada, in the Philippines, Africa, all over the world, because we're united to the one true Lord Jesus Christ. There's a purpose for this unity. It involves the whole world. Did you catch that? Jesus mentioned it twice in this prayer. The purpose of Christian unity is so that the world may know him. When the church enjoys complete unity, then the world will know that the Father sent Jesus and that the Father loves the church just as he loves his Son. Does this bring conviction to your heart? It does to me. when we're more interested in building up walls rather than building bridges to other believers, we're not pointing the watching world to Jesus. We must not forget the famous words of our Lord, "They will know you by your love." Does this world know you are a Christian by your love? Or do they just hear your harsh words? I'm sad to say that I think the world knows us more by the latter than the former. But this isn't the end of our story. We are truly one with God and one another. So what are we to do? We live in that truth, and that begins with you and me. We can live in unity. We can do it here and now, just like those boys on the boat in that movie that was a famous book before it went to Hollywood. Are there people at your church who are in need? You have an opportunity to show that unity by offering assistance or a home-cooked meal. Did you see yet another fight on social media between Christians, name-calling, slander maybe even as well? You can respond with love with this prayer from our Lord, that we may be one just as Jesus and the Father are one. This world is watching. They're looking for any excuse to brush off Jesus. I'm not saying there are valid reasons to reject Jesus, but let's not make our poor testimony one of those reasons. Let's use our lives to witness to the life-changing power of the gospel, the good news of Jesus Christ that can bring even the most opposite of people together. And that's true unity. And that was Jesus' prayer. And I hope you believe it and are living it today.

0: United in Christ and united together, we're called to take the good news to the world, to let the nations be glad. It's an inspiring song from the Mats, Matt Boswell and Matt Papa. This is Haven Today. I'm David Wolin. And it's been a blessing to dive into John 17 with my friend Charles Morris. We recorded these messages back in February of 2024, and I'm so glad to get to share them with you again while I'm taking a little time away this week. Hearing these messages from the past reminds me that no matter what decade you may have listened to Haven, this has always been an All About Jesus ministry. That was true with First Mate Bob back in the 30s to Charles Morris the last couple of decades, and today it still is. We want every listener to behold and follow Jesus Christ. It was a ministry that began long ago in the hard times. It continued through the Great Depression, World War II, the Cold War, and beyond. All the way through, the Lord has kept Haven on the air as a haven of rest for listeners, and it would never have happened had not friends like you stood alongside us. And today, our fiscal year-end deadline is 5 days away. A good chunk of what's needed has already come in, but there's still an amount that's left to raise, and we are laying this before the Lord in prayer. We're trusting Him to provide. And if you have yet to make a gift, we do need you to respond today. And it could be that you're someone who sets aside some funds to give to special needs. Perhaps today the Lord is bringing you this as just such a moment for your giving. And as our thanks for your support, I'd love to send you the DVD we've been featuring, Light of the World. It's a great family film about the life of Jesus, and you can request that when you call with your gift at 865-HAVEN. 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Just be sure to look for the image of the DVD, The Light of the World, and click the little button next to it that says Request This Offer. The website again, haventoday.org. I'm David Wolin. Won't you come back again next time? We'll be keeping it all about Jesus. It's the great story here on Haven Today. For your walk with Jesus, I'm David Wolin with Haven Today, inviting you to anchor your day in God's Word. Across human history, firstborns are often given a special status. In biblical times, they were given responsibilities over the home. They had claim to the family inheritance. The firstborn was typically someone for younger siblings to look up to and admire. And as Scripture portrays him, Jesus plays that role. Paul writes in Colossians 1:18 that Jesus is the firstborn from among the dead, so that in everything he might have the supremacy. The firstborn from the dead means that Jesus is the first member of the new creation, and by faith we inherit the new creation as well, following after him, and we also will be united with him and reign with him forever. Grow in your walk with Christ. Visit getanchor.com.
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1: Good morning. It's 17 degrees in downtown Winnipeg. I'm Colleen Hood. Four Winnipeg graduates are being praised after stopping to help a senior who had fallen in the street during a rainstorm yesterday. Tiffany Ann, who witnessed the incident, says she noticed traffic stopped and saw the students still in their caps and gowns stepping in to help.
2: And then there was maybe four or five grads all up in their uniforms. They were there until paramedics and fire arrived. So they stayed the whole time. They were there to help. They were trying to help her up.
1: 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Mike Tom has more.
3: The member-owned cooperative will open its 10th food store and pharmacy as part of the major redevelopment of the former Portage Place site. The announcement was made on Wednesday afternoon. Supporters of the project say the new location will provide walkable access to groceries, pharmacy services, and household essentials for thousands of people living and working downtown. The store is expected to create 57 jobs and become a key anchor of the redeveloped campus.
1: The Manitoba government is investing $6.8 million to expand frontline services and harm reduction supports in response to the province's toxic drug crisis. Housing, Addictions, and Homelessness Minister Bernadette Smith says the funding will support coordinated action with community partners to improve access to services and strengthen overdose response. The investment will expand drop-in hours at locations including Silo Mission, West Broadway Resource Assistance for Youth, and One Just City in Osborne Village. It will also fund a new safe, sobering, and drop-in site. Additional harm reduction supplies and expanded overdose response through the Red Response Team. The province is also providing $2.2 million to Silo Mission to maintain 100 drop-in spaces until next March. The Manitoba government is removing the PST from prenatal vitamins in a move aimed at supporting healthier pregnancies across the province. Families Minister Nahani Fontaine says the decision builds on existing supports, including the prenatal benefit and other programs for new parents. The province also says it has improved access to the prenatal benefit through auto-enrollment for eligible Manitobans. Additional resources such as Parenting in Manitoba and the Healthy Baby Community Supports Program are also being expanded to support families. And a group of Winnipeg high school students is celebrating international success after winning a culinary competition that took them from Montreal to Paris. The Gordon Bell Kitchen Brigade earned first place at the Culinary Brigade's National Grand Finals in Montreal earlier this month, competing against teams from Quebec and Manitoba. The grade 8 to 12 students were challenged to create dishes using mystery ingredients, including redfish, asparagus, and tomatoes, along with a surprise smoothie challenge added just days before the event. Their win in Montreal earned them the opportunity to represent Canada internationally in Paris, where they went on to defeat a team from France and take top honors. Students say the experience helped build their culinary skills, teamwork, and confidence while giving them a chance to showcase their school on the world stage. You can learn more about these stories at chvnradio.com or on the CHVN app.
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4: Sunny to start the day, and then this afternoon there will be clouds rolling in, a 30% chance of showers with a risk of thunderstorm, and a high of 24, feeling more like 27. Overnight tonight, a 30% chance of showers continuing and a low of 14. Tomorrow, a mix of sun and cloud, a 30% chance of showers in the afternoon with a risk of thunderstorm, a high of 25, feeling more like 28. And then on Saturday, periods of rain and a high of 23. Those weather details can be found anytime on our Janet King weather page at chvnradio.com or our CHVN Radio app.
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0: Pat Barrett, I've Got a Fire on Winnipeg's positive and encouraging station. Good morning. I'm Sylvia St. Cyr with your first look of the day at 6:07 a.m. It is school day number one, and I'm not going to be saying that much longer. The temperature in downtown Winnipeg is 16 degrees. We'll have a sunny start to our day and into the early afternoon. And then late in the afternoon, there's a mix of sun and cloud and a 30% chance of showers with a risk of thunderstorm. A high of 24, feeling more like 27, which is the warmest it's been in some time, and a high UV index. The hot spot in Manitoba right now is Victoria Beach at 16.7 degrees. The cold spot's Churchill at 3. Coming up on today's show, I'll be calling a winner of our Celebrate Summer giveaway today from yesterday's golf tournament with Step Up Construction. Also, speaking of winning, the last My Best Adventure contest is happening right now, and you could win a quadding adventure for two by tomorrow. Also, a wonderful story about kindness and graduates paying it forward. Also, from Montreal to Paris, Winnipeg students have taken top honors in culinary competition. Mind-boggling and fantastic story coming up. Winnipeg police are talking about speeding tickets here in the city. And if you want to give a shout-out to a graduate this week that graduated high school, call or text. I'll do my best to get it up and give them a shout-out. Also, I'll be dropping off the Danny's Whole Hog Lunch Break for June today at noon. All that and so much more. Keep it locked right here. The number to call to shout out a grad, 1-877-951-CHVN on the Shine Dental Talk and Text Line.
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2: It's another quiet start to your morning commute with no stalls or crashes to report. Just some new barricades that have popped up across the city. William Avenue between Sherbrooke and Tecumseh Street. The westbound curb lane and the north side sidewalk are closed for construction. Elsewhere, St. Anne's Road between Firmore and Regal Avenue. The northbound curb lane is closed for electrical work. And Notre Dame between Furby and Kate Street. The westbound curb lane is closed for construction. If you spot anything else, let us know. Give us a call or text us on Shine Dental Talk and Text Line at 1-877-951-CHVN.
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0: Sunny to start the day, and then this afternoon there will be clouds rolling in, a 30% chance of showers with a risk of thunderstorm, and a high of 24, feeling more like 27. Overnight tonight, a 30% chance of showers continuing and a low of 14. Tomorrow, a mix of sun and cloud, a 30% chance of showers in the afternoon with a risk of thunderstorm, a high of 25, feeling more like 28. And then on Saturday, periods of rain and a high of 23. 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

on my mind. That's Toby Mac, Heaven on My Mind, here on CHVN 95.1 FM. I'm quite sure that Toby Mac had a child that graduated high school this year. I don't think I'm wrong on that. But anyway, if you want to give a shout out to a graduate in your life that is graduating this week, maybe it's today, maybe it already happened, but please give me a call or text. I'll try my best to get it up. 1-877-951-CHVN on the Shine Dental Talk and Text Line. Right now, former Winnipeggers, loving the outcome. Be thou my vision.

0: Off their new album, Sparrow, that's Love in the Outcome, Be Thou My Vision. Have you checked out their full album? It's the first they've released as an independent band in quite some time. Anyway, good morning. I'm Sylvia Saints here. Hope you're having a great Thursday so far. I had to double check my own mind. What day of the week is it? It's Thursday. It's also the last Thursday of the month, which means I'm very excited to be bringing the Danny's Barbecue and Smokehouse lunch break to a great group of people. It's a unique situation today. I can't wait to tell you more about it tomorrow. But I'm not only going to be bringing a hot catered lunch to a group of people who work very hard, I'm also going to be bringing them dessert from the Butter Tart Lady and then a whole bunch of goodies from Destiny Road Coffee, Sinden Group of Pharmacies, Matthew Havelka of Vivico Real Estate, and OK Tire Transcona. If you want to nominate somebody for July's Danny's Whole Hog Lunch Break, you can do that now. 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
2: It's another quiet start to your morning commute with no stalls or crashes to report. Just some new barricades that have popped up across the city. William Avenue between Sherbrooke and Tecumseh Street. The westbound curb lane and the north side sidewalk are closed for construction. Elsewhere, St. Anne's Road between Firmore and Regal Avenue. The northbound curb lane is closed for electrical work. And Notre Dame between Furby and Kate Street. The westbound curb lane is closed for construction. If you spot anything else, let us know. Give us a call or text us on Shine Dental Talk and Text Line at 1-877-951-CHVN.
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13: 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There is a cost to it, no matter what you do. So it's a small price to pay, in the grand scheme of things, Jesus has ran wild through my family. I owe him my whole life.
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1: Good morning. It's 17 degrees in downtown Winnipeg. I'm Colleen Hood. A simple act of kindness from a group of Winnipeg graduates is earning praise across the city. The students, believed to be West Kildonan Collegiate grads, stopped to help a senior who had fallen in the street during a rainstorm despite being in the middle of their graduation celebrations. The four students stood in their caps and gowns in the rain while helping the senior. Witness Tiffany Ann says they didn't leave until help arrived.
2: They were there until paramedics and fire arrived. So they stayed the whole time. They were there to help. They were trying to help her up.
1: Tiffany says the moment reminded her that there are plenty of positive stories about young people that deserve to be told. 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A longstanding need in downtown Winnipeg may soon be filled. With more details, here's Mike Tom.
3: Red River Co-op has announced plans to open a full-service grocery store and pharmacy in the redeveloped Portage Place complex. City officials say access to fresh food has been a priority identified through community consultations for years. The new store will be part of a larger mixed-use development that includes healthcare services and new housing. The project is scheduled to open in 2029. I'm Mike Tom.
1: The Manitoba government is investing $6.8 million to strengthen its response to the toxic drug crisis. The funding will expand drop-in services, boost harm reduction supplies, and support overdose response teams across Winnipeg. A new safe sobering and drop-in site is also part of the plan, along with additional funding for Silo Mission to maintain 100 spaces for its shelter services. Officials say the investment is aimed at improving access to supports and saving lives. Winnipeg police say speeding is about

0: hits after winning competitions in both Montreal and Paris. The Gordon Bell Kitchen Brigade placed first at the national finals in Montreal, earning a trip to compete internationally in France. In Paris, the team continued their success, defeating a French team in the final competition. Students were tasked with preparing dishes using secret ingredients and completing a surprise smoothie challenge during the competition series. Team members say the experience has helped strengthen their skills and teamwork through the Kitchen Brigade program. You can find details on all of these stories and so much more at chvnradio.com or on the CHVN app. Taking a look at sports, more former Winnipeg Jets are said to lace up their skates this fall. With more, here's Angela Peacock.
1: Organizers have announced another wave of players for the 2026 alumni game, adding 9 forwards, 5 defensemen, a goaltender, and former head coach. The growing roster already includes several key figures from the Jets' early NHL return era. Fans shared their excitement on social media, with many highlighting the return of longtime defenseman Tobias Enstrom. The game takes place on October 24th at Canada Life Center.
0: The Winnipeg Blue Bombers return to action this evening after a bye week, hosting the unbeaten Edmonton Elks at Princess Auto Stadium. Winnipeg sits at 1-1 following a home opening loss to Hamilton, while Edmonton comes in at 2-0. Kickoff is set for 7:30 tonight. And the Winnipeg Gold Eyes had a great evening, defeating the Sioux City Explorers 10-4. The Gold Eyes end their 3-game series against the Explorers tonight at 6:35. I'm Colleen Hill.
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3: Sunny, at least to start our day today. We're currently sitting at 16 degrees here in downtown Winnipeg. It's going to be sunny into the afternoon as well, then partly cloudy and a 30% chance of showers, with a risk of thunderstorm this afternoon. A high of 24, though, feeling more like 27, feeling a little bit more like summer. Also a high UV index. Overnight tonight, a 30% chance of showers continuing with the risk of thunderstorm and a low of 14. Tomorrow, mix of sun and cloud mostly throughout the day. There is a 30% chance of showers in the afternoon with a risk of thunderstorm as well. A high of 25, feeling more like 28. And then on Saturday, rain and a high of 23. Those weather details, including the rest of the weekend weather, can be found anytime. 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

0: Colton Dixon, the love I have for you here on CHBN 95.1 FM. 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We caught up with Inspector Helen Peters with Winnipeg Police Service. She's the commander of the traffic division to tell us a little bit more about what the Just Slow Down campaign's all about.
1: So our Just Slow Down campaign really is our reach out to community to make sure we're fully engaged with them in really highlighting the risks to speeding of motor vehicle drivers and the manner of driving to really ensure that our communities, our pedestrians, other motorists are as safe as they possibly can be on our roads.
0: Would you mind telling us a little bit about the incident on Chief Paguis in May?
1: Well, we've highlighted different areas where we see different behavior and speed is definitely a factor as well as street racing. And so Chief Paguis has been one that has really caught our attentions when, you know, we're setting up enforcement there. We're very open and we're very public about it. We let the public know that we're doing this, and we're still finding drivers that are driving, you know, 80 kilometers over the posted speed limit of 80 kilometers, which, you know, is resulting in significant risk to the public, because with speeds that increase, drivers have less control. And with less control, you have less ability to respond to unpredictable events that we know can happen at any time, especially in an urban setting such as the city. And some of those consequences for those drivers are significant as a result of their behavior and choices they're making.
0: So interestingly enough, 2,700 tickets for speeding have continued here in Winnipeg. We're going to continue chatting about this coming up, but we've got the full article. It's up on our app and website, chbnradio.com. Coming up in just a few minutes, we've got Evan Kraft, Fight on My Knees.
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3: It's another quiet start to your morning commute with no stalls or crashes to report. Just some new barricades that have popped up across the city. William Avenue between Sherbrooke and Tecumseh Street. The westbound curb lane and the north side sidewalk are closed for construction. Elsewhere, St. Anne's Road between Firmore and Regal Avenue, the northbound curb lane is closed for electrical work. And Notre Dame between Furby and Kate Street, the westbound curb lane is closed for construction. If you spot anything else, let us know. Give us a call or text us on Shine Dental Talk and Text Line at 1-877-951-CHVN.
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0: Sunny to start the day, and then this afternoon there will be clouds rolling in, a 30% chance of showers with a risk of thunderstorm, and a high of 24, feeling more like 27. Overnight tonight, a 30% chance of showers continuing and a low of 14. Tomorrow, a mix of sun and cloud, a 30% chance of showers in the afternoon with a risk of thunderstorm, a high of 25, feeling more like 28. And then on Saturday, periods of rain and a high of 23. Those weather details can be found anytime on our Jan and King weather page at chvnradio.com or our CHVN Radio app.
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Kevin Kraft. Right on my knees. Good morning. I'm Sylvia St. Cyr here on Winnipeg's Positive and Encouraging Station. And I want to give you an opportunity to brag about your graduate. Please give a shout out to the graduates in your life. If they're graduating this week, feel free to do that on the Shine Dental Talk and Text line. 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Right now, Hope's Creed, Fool's Gold.

0: Hope's Creed, Fool's Gold here on Winnipeg's positive and encouraging station. Thanks so much for tuning in to CHVN 95.1 FM. We're chatting with Inspector Helen Peters today with the Winnipeg Police Service about speeding. They have their Just Slow Down campaign. Now, Helen, what have you seen now that driving conditions are better in summer?
1: It's really difficult for anybody to truly speed during winter months when we're all as drivers really focused on driving conditions that are greatly impacted by snow and ice and weather. But, you know, we really saw the impact of that nice weather a few weeks ago where it truly felt like summer and the driving conditions would be considered a lot more favorable and safer because they're dry and the roads are clear. However, that does not equate to safe driving when you're speeding in excess of 150 kilometers an hour, 170 kilometers an hour, 200 kilometers an hour, even if it's at a time of the day or night where traffic is light. You know, the posted speeds are for a reason because every kilometer you're going in those excess, and we're looking at extreme speeds where drivers seem to want to either challenge themselves or take greater risks or see what their vehicle is capable of doing compared to somebody they might choose to race. That is just unacceptable within speed limits because truly the person at greatest risk is the driver themselves. It takes the smallest change in the road, the smallest bump, the smallest lack of concentration. You might clip a curb and accidentally so and unintentionally so, and that can have such a great impact then on your vehicle and your inability to control it at that speed. And then so we're looking at consequences that are life-changing for everybody that's involved and anybody involved.
0: 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If you are looking for the full story, find it on our app or website, chvnradio.com.
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3: It's another quiet start to your morning commute with no stalls or crashes to report. Just some new barricades that have popped up across the city. William Avenue between Sherbrooke and Tecumseh Street. The westbound curb lane and the north side sidewalk are closed for construction. Elsewhere, St. Anne's Road between Fermor and Regal Avenue. The northbound curb lane is closed for electrical work. And Notre Dame between Furby and Kate Street. The westbound curb lane is closed for construction. If you spot anything else, let us know. Give us a call or text us on Shine Dental Talk and Text Line at 1-877-951-CHVN.
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1: Good morning. It's 16 degrees in downtown Winnipeg. I'm Colleen Hood. A photo of graduates helping a senior in the rain is touching hearts across Winnipeg. Tiffany Ann captured the image after seeing several students in blue and white caps and gowns stop to assist a woman who had fallen in a street and couldn't get back up. She says their actions should make the community proud.
2: I really think it was important for the community to see that these young people stepped up and helped. And they waited there until, you know, the very end. They were awesome.
1: Tiffany says the students' compassion stood out at a time when negative stories often get the most attention. 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Winnipeg's downtown core is getting a new full-service grocery store and pharmacy. True North Real Estate Development announced Red River Co-op will open a new location as part of the redevelopment of the former Portage Place Shopping Center. The store will feature more than 22,000 square feet of grocery space along with a pharmacy. Officials say the project will improve access to fresh food and health services for downtown residents while supporting the area's growing population. The location is expected to open in 2029 and create 57 local jobs. The Manitoba government is putting $6.8 million toward expanding frontline services and harm reduction efforts as it responds to the toxic drug crisis. The funding will support expanded drop-in hours, overdose response teams, and harm reduction supplies across Winnipeg. It also includes support for a new safe, sobering, and drop-in site, as well as $2.2 million for Silo Mission to maintain 100 drop-in spaces. Officials say the goal is to improve access to services and support people most affected by the crisis. As temperatures rise and road conditions improve, Winnipeg police are reminding motorists to keep to the speed limit. Inspector Helen Peters says that this time of year, there's typically more speeding or dangerous driving.
3: It's really difficult for anybody to truly speed during winter months when we're all as drivers really focused on driving conditions that are greatly impacted by snow and ice and weather. We really saw the impact of that nice weather a few weeks ago where it truly felt like summer and the driving conditions would be considered a lot more favorable and safer because they're dry and the roads are clear. However, that does not equate to safe driving when you're speeding in excess of 150 kilometers an hour, 170 kilometers an hour, 200 kilometers an hour.
1: To date, in 2026, Peters says that over 2,700 speeding violations have been issued. And a group of Winnipeg high school students is celebrating international success after winning a culinary competition that took them from Montreal to Paris. The Gordon Bell Kitchen Brigade earned first place at the Culinary Brigade's National Grand Finals in Montreal earlier this month, competing against teams from Quebec and Manitoba. The grade 8 to 12 students were challenged to create dishes using mystery ingredients, including redfish, asparagus, and tomatoes, along with a surprise smoothie challenge added just days before the event. Their win in Montreal earned them the opportunity to represent Canada internationally in Paris, where they went on to defeat a team from France and take top honors. Students say the experience helped build their culinary skills, teamwork, and confidence while giving them a chance to showcase their school on the world stage. You can find details at chvnradio.com or on the CHVN app.
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4: Sunny to start the day, and then this afternoon there will be clouds rolling in, a 30% chance of showers with the risk of thunderstorm, and a high of 24, feeling more like 27. Overnight tonight, a 30% chance of showers continuing and a low of 14. Tomorrow, mix of sun and cloud, a 30% chance of showers in the afternoon with a risk of thunderstorm, a high of 25, feeling more like 28. And then on Saturday, periods of rain and a high of 23. Those weather details can be found anytime on our Jan and King weather page at chvnradio.com or our CHVN Radio app.
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0: Just past the 7 o'clock hour, Phil Wickham, homesick for heaven with the sun shining overhead here in downtown Winnipeg. I'm Sylvia St. Cyr. Thanks so much for choosing to tune in. I've got a heartwarming story for you to make your day a little bit brighter. Yesterday, there was a very beautiful incident. Well, incident isn't the right word. Something that happened. There was a kindness, a pay it forward moment. And when you have something going on, let's say you're headed to a wedding, or let's say you're headed to work even sometimes, and you see something, there's this thought in many people's mind, oh, well, I don't have time to stop. I need to get going. That feels quite true for graduates this week as they're headed to go graduate high school after 13 years. It's a very big deal. But there was a group of high school students that saw a lady fall on the street. They saw that she was having a really hard time, and they stayed the entire time. They weren't able to help her, but they stayed until the paramedics arrived. A passerby who watched this all, Tiffany, said they were awesome, and it makes me proud of my community. It's really heartwarming. There's a picture as well. And I gotta say, like, whew, that just gives such hope for the future. Thank you to those grads. You are incredible. And that also brings me to the fact that this morning, I want to hear some shout outs. Do you have a graduate in your house? Please give me a call or text. Shout out your graduate. Let's take a moment and honor them this morning. 1-877-951-CHVN. And that heartwarming story, it's up on our app and website.
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2: We're starting to see traffic slowly pick up across the city. However, it still remains a smooth drive with no stalls or crashes to report. Just some lane closures that have popped up today that you may want to keep in mind. Main Street between Highland and Seaforth Avenue, the southbound right turn yield lane will be closed for landscaping. Elsewhere, Notre Dame between Furby and Kate Streets, the westbound curb lane and north side sidewalk will be closed for some maintenance. And St. Anne's between Fermor and Regal, the northbound curb lane and east side sidewalk will be closed for electrical work. If you spot anything else, let us know. Give us a call or text us on the Shine Dental Talk and Text line at 1-877-951-CHVN.
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0: Sunny to start the day, and then this afternoon there will be clouds rolling in, a 30% chance of showers with a risk of thunderstorm, and a high of 24, feeling more like 27. Overnight tonight, a 30% chance of showers continuing and a low of 14. Tomorrow, a mix of sun and cloud, a 30% chance of showers in the afternoon with a risk of thunderstorm, a high of 25, feeling more like 28. And then on Saturday, periods of rain and a high of 23. Those weather details can be found anytime on our Janie King weather page at chvnradio.com or our CHVN Radio app.
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I've got your verse of the day, which comes from Jeremiah chapter 23, verse 24. Who can hide in secret places so that I cannot see them, declares the Lord. 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Right now, Jake Fretz and Nathan Keys, Not My Will.

0: Those artists are from Manitoba, Jake Fretz and Nathan Keys. Thanks so much for tuning in to CHVN 95.1 FM. I was asking people to give a shout out to the graduates in their life who are graduating this week. And I have one on Facebook. Jasmine gave a shout out to Aiden and says, I'm beyond proud of you. I love that. Now, I want to give a shout out as well. I had the absolute privilege of being the assistant basketball coach for the varsity girls this past school year. There were three graduates, grade 12 students who are moving on. These lovely ladies have a bright future ahead of them. So huge shout out to Victoria, Gracie, and Avonlea. I'm so proud of all your accomplishments and how hard you pushed in basketball as well. And just your character on the court. All three of you are incredible women, and I can't wait to see what God does with your future. Anyway, if you want to give a shout out, please give me a call or a text on the Shine Dental Talk and Text line, 1-877-951-CHVN. More great music on the way. We've got Leanna Crawford before 7:30.
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2: We're starting to see traffic slowly pick up across the city. However, it still remains a smooth drive with no stalls or crashes to report. Just some lane closures that have popped up today that you may want to keep in mind. Main Street between Highland and Seaforth Avenue, the southbound right turn yield lane will be closed for landscaping. Elsewhere, Notre Dame between Furby and Kate Streets, the westbound curb lane and north side sidewalk will be closed for some maintenance. And St. Anne's between Fermor and Regal, the northbound curb lane and east side sidewalk will be closed for electrical work. If you spot anything else, let us know. Give us a call or text us on the Shine Dental Talk and Text line at 1-877-951-CHVN.
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1: Good morning. It's 17 degrees in downtown Winnipeg. I'm Colleen Hood. A simple act of kindness from a group of Winnipeg graduates.

0: told. You can see pictures and find the full story now at chvietoradio.com. A long-standing need in downtown Winnipeg may soon be filled. With more details, here's Mike Tom.
1: Red River Co-op has announced plans to open a full-service grocery store and pharmacy in the redeveloped Portage Place complex. City officials say access to fresh food has been a priority identified through community consultations for years. The new store will be part of a larger mixed-use development that includes healthcare services and new housing. The project is scheduled to open in 2029. I'm Mike Tom.
0: The Manitoba government is investing $6.8 million to strengthen its response to the toxic drug crisis. The funding will expand drop-in services, boost harm reduction supplies, and support overdose response teams across Winnipeg. A new safe sobering and drop-in site is also part of the plan, along with additional funding for Silo Mission to maintain 100 spaces for its shelter services. Officials say the investment is aimed at improving access to supports and saving lives. Winnipeg police say speeding is about more than just breaking the law. It's putting lives at risk. With more, here's Angela Peacock.
2: Officers have issued over 2,700 speeding tickets this year and investigated six collisions where speed played a role. Inspector Helen Peters says drivers often underestimate the dangers of excessive speed, noting that a vehicle traveling 160 kilometers an hour can take the length of two football fields to completely stop. Police are encouraging motorists to obey posted speed limits and help make Winnipeg roads safer.
0: And a Winnipeg High School culinary team is celebrating international success after winning competitions in both Montreal and Paris. The Gordon Bell Kitchen Brigade placed first at the national finals in Montreal, earning a trip to compete internationally in France. In Paris, the team continued their success, defeating a French team in the final competition. Students were tasked with preparing dishes using secret ingredients and completing a surprise smoothie challenge during the competition series. Team members say the experience has helped strengthen their skills and teamwork through the Kitchen Brigade program. You can find details on all of these stories and so much more at chvnradio.com or in the CHVN app. Taking a look at sports, more former Winnipeg Jets are said to lace up their skates this fall. With more, here's Angela Peacock.
2: Organizers have announced another wave of players for the 2026 alumni game, adding nine forwards, five defensemen, a goaltender, and former head coach. The growing roster already includes several key figures from the Jets' early NHL return era. Fans shared their excitement on social media, with many highlighting the return of longtime defenseman Tobias Enstrom. The game takes place on October 24th at Canada Life Center.
0: The Winnipeg Blue Bombers return to action this evening after a bye week, hosting the unbeaten Edmonton Elks at Princess Auto Stadium. Winnipeg sits at 1-1 following a home opening loss to Hamilton, while Edmonton comes in at 2-0. Kickoff is set for 7:30 tonight. And the Winnipeg Gold Eyes had a great evening, defeating the Sioux City Explorers 10-4. The Gold Eyes end their three-game series against the Explorers tonight at 6:35. I'm Colleen Hood.
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4: Currently, we've got the sun shining overhead, sitting at 15 degrees. We're going to reach a balmy high of 24, feeling more like 27. Warmest it's been in some time. That's why I said that. Sunny in the morning and then early afternoon. And later in the afternoon, there's a 30% chance of showers with a risk of thunderstorm and a high UV index. Overnight tonight, dropping down to a low 14 degrees, a 30% chance of showers with risk of thunderstorm as well. Tomorrow, mix of sun and cloud, 30% chance of showers in the afternoon with a risk of thunderstorm. I'm seeing a theme here. And tomorrow's high is 25, feeling more like 28. On Saturday, rain and a high 23. Looks like Sunday's pretty similar to Saturday. For all those details, check it out on our Jenny King weather page anytime on chvnradio.com or our app.
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0: Tomlin, Holy Forever, here on Winnipeg's positive and encouraging station. I'm Sylvia St. Cyr. Big news in Parliament as BC9 has officially passed. Now, if you don't know what this is, let me describe a little bit more in detail. And you can go read more, of course, if you would like. So BC9 amends the criminal code for new offenses to better protect access to religious, cultural, or other specified places and to address hate-motivated crimes. So there's four criminal offenses. An intimidation offense that prohibits conduct that is intended to provoke a state of fear in another person to impede them from accessing religious or cultural institutions. That feels a little gray. Two, an offense that prohibits the intentional obstruction of a person's lawful access to such places. Three, a hate crime offense to more explicitly denounce hate-motivated crime. And four, an offense that prohibits willfully promoting hatred against any identifiable group by displaying in any public place certain hate or terrorist symbols. Now, the government does have a full two paragraphs of the definition of hatred, but all in all, it feels like this could be a gray area when it comes to speaking about things in the Bible and then what is considered hate. Anyway, if you want to pray about this and or read more information, we've got an article up on our app and website, chvnradio.com. Coming up, some more great music. We've got Jeremy Camp's Anxious Heart in just a few minutes after weather.
1: 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Do it right.
2: We're starting to see traffic slowly pick up across the city. However, it still remains a smooth drive with no stalls or crashes to report. Just some lane closures that have popped up today that you may want to keep in mind. Main Street between Highland and Seaforth Avenue, the southbound right turn yield lane will be closed for landscaping. Elsewhere, Notre Dame between Furby and Kate Streets, the westbound curb lane and north side sidewalk will be closed for some maintenance. And St. Anne's between Fermor and Regal, the northbound curb lane and east side sidewalk will be closed for electrical work. If you spot anything else, let us know. Give us a call or text us on the Shine Dental Talk and Text line at 1-877-951-CHVN.
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0: Sunny to start the day, and then this afternoon there will be clouds rolling in, a 30% chance of showers with a risk of thunderstorm, and a high of 24, feeling more like 27. Overnight tonight, a 30% chance of showers continuing and a low of 14. Tomorrow, a mix of sun and cloud, a 30% chance of showers in the afternoon with a risk of thunderstorm, a high of 25, feeling more like 28. And then on Saturday, periods of rain and a high of 23. Those weather details can be found anytime on our Janie King weather page at chvnradio.com or our CHVN Radio app.
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Jeremy Camp, Anxious Heart on CHVN Mornings, powered by Westbrook Dental Group, with the sun shining overhead this Thursday morning, although we could get some rain later on in the afternoon. If there are any people listening right now who know of a graduate who's graduating this week, maybe today, maybe yesterday, the day before, if you want to give a shout out, please, I would love to hear and then give them a shout out on the air. All you got to do is call or text our Shine Dental Talk and Text line, 1-877-951-CHVN. Right now, from Ontario, Samantha Ebert, 41.

0: Samantha Ebert with 41 on Winnipeg's positive and encouraging station. Yesterday, there was a golf tournament with Step Up Construction. Our very own Leanna Peters was there. She also had a draw box for our Celebrate Summer contest. We're giving away incredible prizes all summer long. And when you see the CHVN crew out and about in the community, definitely fill out a ballot and stick it in the box. And from that box, I picked a winner for another $50 gift card to Lux Barbecue Company and Furniture as well. Let's hope they answer.
1: Celia speaking.
0: Hi, this is Celia.
1: Hey. Yep.
0: This is Sylvia calling from CHVN 95.1 FM. How are you?
1: I'm okay. How are you?
0: I'm good. Did I wake you?
1: You didn't, but I'm trying to get my kids on the bus.
0: Okay. Well, I'll let you know really quick. We're doing a contest. It's called Celebrate Summer. I believe you filled out a form yesterday on the golf course. And I just wanted to let you know that you have won.
1: Oh, awesome.
0: So you've won a $50.
1: I don't know what that means. That's crazy. Yeah.
0: So you've won a $50 gift card to Lux Barbecue and Furniture with our Celebrate Summer. And they offer barbecue sauces. They offer pizza ovens, different barbecues, and then also tons of different kinds of furniture. So you can have your pick, but you've won a $50 gift card.
1: Awesome. Thank you so much.
0: Congratulations again, Celia. And thank you to everyone else who filled out a ballot. Hope you had fun at the golf tournament yesterday. And you can win our Celebrate Summer prizes all summer long. Fill out the form right now before you forget on our app or website. It's a brand new sticker. And then, of course, if you see CHVN online, live on location, definitely fill out the ballot as well.
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3: We're starting to see traffic slowly pick up across the city. However, it still remains a smooth drive with no stalls or crashes to report. Just some lane closures that have popped up today that you may want to keep in mind. Main Street between Highland and Seaforth Avenue, the southbound right turn yield lane will be closed for landscaping. Elsewhere, Notre Dame between Furby and Kate Streets, the westbound curb lane and north side sidewalk will be closed for some maintenance. And St. Anne's between Fermor and Regal, the northbound curb lane and east side sidewalk will be closed for electrical work. If you spot anything else, let us know. Give us a call or text us on the Shine Dental Talk and Text line at 1-877-951-CHVN.
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3: Good morning. It's 17 degrees in downtown Winnipeg. I'm Colleen Hood. 4 Winnipeg graduates are being praised after stopping to help a senior who had fallen in the street during a rainstorm yesterday. Tiffany Ann, who witnessed the incident, says she noticed traffic stopped and saw the students still in their caps and gowns stepping in to help.
12: And then there was maybe 4 or 5 grads all up in their uniforms. They were there until paramedics and fire arrived. So they stayed the whole time. They were there to help. They were trying to help her up.
3: 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Mike Tom has more.
13: The member-owned cooperative will open its 10th food store and pharmacy as part of the major redevelopment of the former Portage Place site. The announcement was made on Wednesday afternoon. Supporters of the project say the new location will provide walkable access to groceries, pharmacy services, and household essentials for thousands of people living and working downtown. The store is expected to create 57 jobs and become a key anchor of the redeveloped campus.
3: Manitoba government is investing $6.8 million to expand frontline services and harm reduction supports in response to the province's toxic drug crisis. Housing, Addictions, and Homelessness Minister Bernadette Smith says the funding will support coordinated action with community partners to improve access to services and strengthen overdose response. The investment will expand drop-in hours at locations including Silo Mission, West Broadway Resource Assistance for Youth, and One Just City in Osborne Village. It will also fund a new safe, sobering, and drop-in site, additional harm reduction supplies, and expanded overdose response through the Red Response Team. The province is also providing $2.2 million to Silo Mission to maintain 100 drop-in spaces until next March. The Manitoba government is removing the PST from prenatal vitamins in a move aimed at supporting healthier pregnancies across the province. Families Minister Nahani Fontaine says the decision builds on existing supports, including the prenatal benefit and other programs for new parents. The province also says it has improved access to the prenatal benefit through auto enrollment for eligible Manitobans. Additional resources such as Parenting in Manitoba and the Healthy Baby Community Supports Program are also being expanded to support families. And a group of Winnipeg High School students is celebrating international success after winning a culinary competition that took them from Montreal to Paris. The Gordon Bell Kitchen Brigade earned first place at the Culinary Brigade's National Grand Finals in Montreal earlier this month, competing against teams from Quebec and Manitoba. The grade 8 to 12 students were challenged to create dishes using mystery ingredients, including redfish, asparagus, and tomatoes, along with a surprise smoothie challenge added just days before the event. Their win in Montreal earned them the opportunity to represent Canada internationally in Paris, where they went on to defeat a team from France and take top honors. Students say the experience helped build their culinary skills, teamwork, and confidence while giving them a chance to showcase their school on the world stage. You can learn more about these stories at chvnradio.com or on the CHVN app.
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0: Sunny to start the day, and then this afternoon there will be clouds rolling in, a 30% chance of showers with the risk of thunderstorm, and a high of 24, feeling more like 27. Overnight tonight, a 30% chance of showers continuing and a low of 14. Tomorrow, a mix of sun and cloud, a 30% chance of showers in the afternoon with a risk of thunderstorm, a high of 25, feeling more like 28. And then on Saturday, periods of rain and a high of 23. Those weather details can be found anytime on our Janet King weather page at chvnradio.com or our CHVN Radio app.
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0: Just past the 8 o'clock hour, Jaywalkers worship in the name of Jesus. Thanks for tuning in. I'm Sylvia St. Cyr. I am so proud of Winnipeg students. I can't even believe this next story that I just have to share it with you. So first of all, I've always wanted to go to Paris, but there were some culinary students from Gordon Bell Kitchen Brigade from a high school right here in Winnipeg. Now, they went to Quebec. They entered into this contest at the Institut de Tourisme et d'Hôtellerie du Québec Culinary School in Montreal. Now, I butchered that. I am a Mennonite who speaks un petit peu de français. But anyway, they won that in Quebec. They then went to Paris. That's right. These grade 8 to 12 students, and they created a dish using a secret ingredient, red fish, asparagus, and tomatoes. Absolutely incredible. They went on to Paris, France. June 20th was the competition. They represented Canada. They went against another group from Nice, France, and they won the international competition. I'm speechless. I think absolutely. Congrats. Just wow, wow, wow. You got to see this great heartwarming story. The full thing is up on our app and website, chvnradio.com. A huge congrats to that group.
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2: Traffic is really starting to pick up as we head into the morning rush, and we're really seeing traffic slow down headed southbound on Pembina Highway all the way from Cordon to Grant Avenue. Give yourself plenty of extra time if that is part of your daily commute. We've also had some new barricades that have popped up. St. Anne's Road between Furmore and Regal, the northbound curb lane and Eastside Sidewalk are closed for electrical work. Elsewhere, William is closed between Sherbrooke and Tecumseh Street, the westbound curb lane that is for some construction in that area as well. Let us know what else you're seeing out on the road. Give us a call or text us on the Shine Dental Talk and Text line at 1-877-951-CHVN.
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0: Sunny to start the day, and then this afternoon there will be clouds rolling in, a 30% chance of showers with a risk of thunderstorm, and a high of 24, feeling more like 27. Overnight tonight, a 30% chance of showers continuing and a low of 14. Tomorrow, a mix of sun and cloud, a 30% chance of showers in the afternoon with a risk of thunderstorm, a high of 25, feeling more like 28. And then on Saturday, periods of rain and a high of 23. Those weather details can be found anytime on our Janie King weather page at chvnradio.com or our CHVN Radio app.
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0: Because you're good.
1: I love that song. It's fantastic. Matthew West, good, here on Winnipeg's Positive and Encouraging Station. We're giving shout-outs to grads this morning. If you want to do that, call or text 1-877-951-CHPN right now. Caleb and John with Finished.

0: Caleb and John finished on Winnipeg's positive and encouraging station. Looks like it's going to be a pretty beautiful day for all those graduates who are taking the time after 13 years and taking that tassel, putting it on the other side, graduating and celebrating. I asked if anyone wants to give a shout out to a graduate, please give me a call or text on the Shine Dental Talk and Text line, 1-877-951-CHVN. Let's see, who do we have on the line? Good morning, CHVN. Who's this?
1: Hi. I heard you say something about a shout-out for anyone who's graduating.
0: Yes. Do you have a shout-out to give?
1: Yeah, our cousin.
0: Okay, what's your cousin's name?
1: His name is Justin.
0: Justin. Did he graduate this week? Is he graduating today?
1: He's graduating today.
0: That's so exciting. And what do you think of Justin?
1: He's a great cousin.
0: That is fantastic. I love it. Well, I'm going to give a shout out to Justin on the air. Thank you so much for calling this.
1: Thank you. You too.
0: Okay, bye.
1: Bye.
0: Thank you so much for calling that in. If you want to give a shout out, you can do that on our social media pages or call or text 1-877-951-CHVN.
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3: Traffic is really starting to pick up as we head into the morning rush. And we're really seeing traffic slow down headed southbound on Pembina Highway all the way from Cordon to Grant Avenue. Give yourself plenty of extra time if that is part of your daily commute. We've also had some new barricades that have popped up. St. Anne's Road between Furmore and Regal, the northbound curb lane and Eastside Sidewalk are closed for electrical work. Elsewhere, William is closed between Sherbrooke and Tecumseh Street, the westbound curb lane. That is for some construction in that area as well. Let us know what else you're seeing out on the road. Give us a call or text us on the Shine Dental Talk and Text line at 1-877-951-CHVN.
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1: Good morning. It's 17 degrees in downtown Winnipeg. I'm Colleen Hood. A simple act of kindness from a group of Winnipeg graduates is earning praise across the city. The students, believed to be West Kildonan Collegiate grads, stopped to help a senior who had fallen in the street during a rainstorm despite being in the middle of their graduation celebrations. The four students stood in their caps and gowns in the rain while helping the senior. Witness Tiffany Ann says they didn't leave until help arrived.
2: They were there until paramedics and fire arrived. So they stayed the whole time. They were there to help. They were trying to help her up.
1: Tiffany says the moment reminded her that there are plenty of positive stories about young people that deserve to be told. You can see pictures and find the full story now at chvnradio.com. A long-standing need in downtown Winnipeg may soon be filled. With more details, here's Mike Tom.
3: Red River Co-op has announced plans to open a full-service grocery store and pharmacy in the redeveloped Portage Place complex. City officials say access to fresh food has been a priority identified through community consultations for years. The new store will be part of a larger mixed-use development that includes healthcare services and new housing. The project is scheduled to open in 2029. I'm Mike Tom.
1: The Manitoba government is investing $6.8 million to strengthen its response to the toxic drug crisis. The funding will expand drop-in services, boost harm reduction supplies, and support overdose response teams across Winnipeg. A new safe sobering and drop-in site is also part of the plan, along with additional funding for Silo Mission to maintain 100 spaces for its shelter services. Officials say the investment is aimed at improving access to supports and saving lives. Winnipeg police say speeding is about more than just breaking the law. It's putting lives at risk. With more, here's Angela Peacock.
4: Officers have issued over 2,700 speeding tickets this year and investigated six collisions where speed played a role. Inspector Helen Peters says drivers often underestimate the dangers of excessive speed, noting that a vehicle traveling 160 kilometers an hour can take the length of two football fields to completely stop. Police are encouraging motorists to obey posted speed limits and help make Winnipeg roads safer.
1: And a Winnipeg High School culinary team is celebrating international success after winning competitions in both Montreal and Paris. The Gordon Bell Kitchen Brigade

0: skates this fall. With more, here's Angela Peacock.
1: Organizers have announced another wave of players for the 2026 alumni game, adding 9 forwards, 5 defensemen, a goaltender, and former head coach. The growing roster already includes several key figures from the Jets' early NHL return era. Fans shared their excitement on social media, with many highlighting the return of longtime defenseman Tobias Enstrom. The game takes place on October 24th at Canada Life Center.
0: The Winnipeg Blue Bombers return to action this evening after a bye week, hosting the unbeaten Edmonton Elks at Princess Auto Stadium. Winnipeg sits at 1-1 following a home opening loss to Hamilton, while Edmonton comes in at 2-0. Kickoff is set for 7:30 tonight. And the Winnipeg Gold Eyes had a great evening, defeating the Sioux City Explorers 10-4. The Gold Eyes end their 3-game series against the Explorers tonight at 6:35. I'm Colleen Hunt.
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3: We're currently sitting at 17 degrees. We've continued to rise in temperature today. Sun shining overhead, and it's going to be mainly sunny until late afternoon when we have a 30% chance of showers and a risk of thunderstorm. We're reaching a high of 24 today, though, here in Winnipeg, feeling more like 27 and a high UV index. Overnight tonight, dropping down to a low 14 with a 30% chance of showers and a risk of thunderstorm as well. Tomorrow, pretty much the same. Mix of sun and cloud, 30% chance of showers with a risk of thunderstorm. We'll have a high of 25, feeling more like 28. And then Saturday, some more rain. Looks like Sunday is very similar. Those details can be found anytime. 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

Micah Tyler, God Did It, here on Winnipeg's Positive and Encouraging Station. The sun is shining this beautiful Thursday morning, and many people are headed out to go graduate today. If you know somebody or you're listening and you're graduating today, huge congrats to you. Now, there are children around the world

0: that will never get to graduate unless there is someone that intervenes. That is because education is not free in so many countries. That's why Child Care International steps in to give children Christ-centered education and access to medical care. So maybe your child is graduating today, and that's a huge celebration and wonder, whether it's a private school or public school. 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
2: Traffic is really starting to pick up as we head into the morning rush, and we're really seeing traffic slow down headed southbound on Pembina Highway all the way from Cordon to Grant Avenue. Give yourself plenty of extra time if that is part of your daily commute. We've also had some new barricades that have popped up. St. Anne's Road between Furmore and Regal, the northbound curb lane and Eastside sidewalk are closed for electrical work. Elsewhere, William is closed between Sherbrooke and Tecumseh Street, the westbound curb lane. That is for some construction in that area as well. Let us know what else you're seeing out on the road. Give us a call or text us on the Shine Dental Talk and Text line at 1-877-951-CHVN.
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14: Sunny to start the day, and then this afternoon there will be clouds rolling in, a 30% chance of showers with a risk of thunderstorm, and a high of 24, feeling more like 27. Overnight tonight, a 30% chance of showers continuing and a low of 14. Tomorrow, mix of sun and cloud, a 30% chance of showers in the afternoon with a risk of thunderstorm, a high of 25, feeling more like 28. And then on Saturday, periods of rain and a high of 23. 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

0: That's Toby Mac. Hold on this gorgeous Thursday. Thanks for tuning in. I'm Sylvia St. Cyr. We're currently sitting at 17 degrees. And this summer, you can join Hope International Move for H2O 2026 at St. Vitale Park. Listen, you're going to have the beautiful park. You're going to get a little bit of movement. And they're walking 2 kilometers around the St. Vitale Park, raising money for families in rural Philippines to gain access to clean and safe drinking water. This is put on by Lydia with Hope International, and you can find all the details on our Mr. Reuter Plumbing events calendar. If you've got something going on, please let us know what that is as well for free. All you got to do is put it up on our events calendar. There's also our 30-day prayer for Canada, not our. That's put on by Lynn Arceo. She is a ministry leader here in Winnipeg. And there's a praise explosion this Saturday at 3 p.m. at the Transcona Country Club. There's single and married fellowship at Crossfire Worship Center this Saturday morning at 10. There's a worship night at New Beginning Saturday evening at 7 p.m. Lots going on. If you want to check out any of the details to what I talked about, just head over to our app or website on the Mr. Reuter Plumbing events calendar. We've got some encouragement for you right away after this last traffic report.
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2: Traffic is really starting to pick up as we head into the morning rush. And we're really seeing traffic slow down headed southbound on Pembina Highway all the way from Cordon to Grant Avenue. Give yourself plenty of extra time if that is part of your daily commute. We've also had some new barricades that have popped up. St. Anne's Road between Furmore and Regal, the northbound curb lane and east side sidewalk are closed for electrical work. Elsewhere, William is closed between Sherbrooke and Tecumseh Street, the westbound curb lane. That is for some construction in that area as well. Let us know what else you're seeing out on the road. Give us a call or text us on the Shine Dental Talk and Text line at 1-877-951-CHVN.
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4: I did not learn my theology first at seminary. I learned it first at home. I learned it at the knee of my mother. As a matter of fact, I was only a preschooler when I heard my first serious theological statement. As I recall, in a frustrated moment, she made the statement, which contained only 10 words, but they were memorable. May God help you if you ever do that again. I learned at my mother's knee what the fear of God was all about. I was a teenager, however, before I asked my first serious theological question. And it wasn't at home, and it wasn't in a church, it was in a car. Let me explain. I come from a musical family. My mother, now deceased, played wonderful piano and sang lyrical soprano. She had a wonderful voice. In fact, she taught piano for over 30 years. My sister sang contralto and still sings beautifully. My brother sings bass, and I sang tenor. It sounds like a country western tune, and I give you that description, doesn't it? We used to stand around the piano, and my mother would play. My father played a great harmonica. Most hymns don't have that written in the score, so he sort of picked what was left out. And we made scary music for years together as a family. One fall, my mom noticed in the Houston Press one afternoon that there was a concert that would be given at the downtown First Methodist Church under the direction of the great Walter Jenkins, who had led the masterwork of George Frederick Handel for years. In fact, he had it memorized. He was to direct a choir that was to be a volunteer choir, and we were to audition if we wanted to be a part of that 350-voice choir. We all auditioned, and to everyone's surprise, we made it. I will never forget the night of the first performance. And then we stood for the first piece, which goes, "And the glory of the Lord shall be revealed." And I don't know that I got more than about 10 notes out before I dissolved in tears. I rode home that evening in the back of the car. My dad was so thrilled to have had us all in the performance, and my brother and sister and mother were talking of it. I was very quiet. I was struggling with the word. In fact, I asked the question, what is that glory? I could understand a bit power and riches and wisdom, but glory, what is that? It was about 12, 13 years later, I was in my second year at Dallas Seminary under the very capable instruction of Dr. Bruce Waltke, and in a Hebrew course that was tough. And yet I did a quick flashback to my year when I was 15 in that car as Dr. Waltke was going over a particular word he discovered and amplified for us out of Isaiah's prophecy, and it was kabod, K-A-B-O-D, for heaviness. And he struck a chord in my mind when he said, and this is the word for glory. 376 times used in the Hebrew scriptures, 45 of those times, and rightly so, used only of our God, who is the King of glory. My heart leaped within me. The King of heaviness, the heaviest of all the heavies.
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1: Good morning. It's 16 degrees in downtown Winnipeg. I'm Colleen Hood. A photo of graduates helping a senior in the rain is touching hearts across Winnipeg. Tiffany Ann captured the image after seeing several students in blue and white caps and gowns stop to assist a woman who had fallen in a street and couldn't get back up. She says their actions should make the community proud.
2: I really think it was important for the community to see that these young people stepped up and helped. And they waited there until, you know, the very end. They were awesome.
1: Tiffany says the students' compassion stood out at a time when negative stories often get the most attention. 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Winnipeg's downtown core is getting a new full-service grocery store and pharmacy. True North Real Estate Development announced Red River Co-op will open a new location as part of the redevelopment of the former Portage Place Shopping Center. The store will feature more than 22,000 square feet of grocery space along with a pharmacy. Officials say the project will improve access to fresh food and health services for downtown residents while supporting the area's growing population. The location is expected to open in 2029 and create 57 local jobs. The Manitoba government is putting $6.8 million toward expanding frontline services and harm reduction efforts as it responds to the toxic drug crisis. The funding will support expanded drop-in hours, overdose response teams, and harm reduction supplies across Winnipeg. It also includes support for a new safe sobering and drop-in site, as well as $2.2 million for Silo Mission to maintain 100 drop-in spaces. Officials say the goal is to improve access to services and support people most affected by the crisis. As temperatures rise and road conditions improve, Winnipeg police are reminding motorists to keep to the speed limit. Inspector Helen Peters says that this time of year, there's typically more speeding or dangerous driving.
3: It's really difficult for anybody to truly speed during winter months when we're all as drivers really focused on driving conditions that are greatly impacted by snow and ice and weather. We really saw the impact of that nice weather a few weeks ago where it truly felt like summer and the driving conditions would be considered a lot more favorable and safer because they're dry and the roads are clear. However, that does not equate to safe driving when you're speeding in excess of 150 kilometers an hour, 170 kilometers an hour, 200 kilometers an hour.
1: To date, in 2026, Peters says that over 2,700 speeding violations have been issued. And a group of Winnipeg high school students is celebrating international success after winning a culinary competition that took them from Montreal to Paris. The Gordonville Kitchen Brigade earned first place at the Culinary Brigade's National Grand Finals in Montreal earlier this month, competing against teams from Quebec and Manitoba. The grade 8 to 12 students were challenged to create dishes using mystery ingredients, including redfish, asparagus, and tomatoes, along with a surprise smoothie challenge added just days before the event. Their win in Montreal earned them the opportunity to represent Canada internationally in Paris, where they went on to defeat a team from France and take top honors. Students say the experience helped build their culinary skills, teamwork, and confidence while giving them a chance to showcase their school on the world stage. You can find details at chvnradio.com or on the CHVN app.
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4: Sunny to start the day, and then this afternoon there will be clouds rolling in, a 30% chance of showers with a risk of thunderstorm, and a high of 24, feeling more like 27. Overnight tonight, a 30% chance of showers continuing and a low of 14. Tomorrow, a mix of sun and cloud, a 30% chance of showers in the afternoon with a risk of thunderstorm, a high of 25, feeling more like 28. And then on Saturday, periods of rain and a high of 23. Those weather details can be found anytime on our Janie King weather page at chvnradio.com or our CHVN Radio app.
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0: 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Today's verse of the day comes from Jeremiah chapter 23, verse 24. 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
9: Sunny to start the day, and then this afternoon there will be clouds rolling in, a 30% chance of showers with the risk of thunderstorm, and a high of 24, feeling more like 27. Overnight tonight, a 30% chance of showers continuing and a low of 14. Tomorrow, a mix of sun and cloud, a 30% chance of showers in the afternoon with a risk of thunderstorm, a high of 25, feeling more like 28. And then on Saturday, periods of rain and a high of 23. Those weather details can be found anytime on our Janet King weather page at chvnradio.com or our CHVN Radio app.
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0: 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But it's more than the music. You'll hear the stories behind the songs, onstage moments that didn't go as planned.
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6: Sunny to start the day, and then this afternoon there will be clouds rolling in, a 30% chance of showers with a risk of thunderstorm, and a high of 24, feeling more like 27. Overnight tonight, a 30% chance of showers continuing and a low of 14. Tomorrow, a mix of sun and cloud, a 30% chance of showers in the afternoon with a risk of thunderstorm, a high of 25, feeling more like 28. And then on Saturday, periods of rain and a high of 23. Those weather details can be found anytime on our Janie King weather page at chvnradio.com or our CHVN Radio app.
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10: Sunny to start the day, and then this afternoon there will be clouds rolling in, a 30% chance of showers with a risk of thunderstorm, and a high of 24, feeling more like 27. Overnight tonight, a 30% chance of showers continuing and a low of 14. Tomorrow, a mix of sun and cloud, a 30% chance of showers in the afternoon with a risk of thunderstorm, a high of 25, feeling more like 28. And then on Saturday, periods of rain and a high of 23. Those weather details can be found anytime on our Jenny King weather page at chvnradio.com or our CHVN Radio app.
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3: Sunny to start the day, and then this afternoon there will be clouds rolling in, a 30% chance of showers with a risk of thunderstorm, and a high of 24, feeling more like 27. Overnight tonight, a 30% chance of showers continuing and a low of 14. Tomorrow, a mix of sun and cloud, a 30% chance of showers in the afternoon with a risk of thunderstorm, a high of 25, feeling more like 28. And then on Saturday, periods of rain and a high of 23. Those weather details can be found anytime on our Janie King weather page at chvnradio.com or our CHVN Radio app.
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1: 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I'm Jonathan McKee with Plugged In by Focus on the Family.
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15: Sunny to start the day, and then this afternoon there will be clouds rolling in, a 30% chance of showers with a risk of thunderstorm, and a high of 24, feeling more like 27. Overnight tonight, a 30% chance of showers continuing and a low of 14. Tomorrow, a mix of sun and cloud, a 30% chance of showers in the afternoon with a risk of thunderstorm, a high of 25, feeling more like 28. And then on Saturday, periods of rain and a high of 23. Those weather details can be found anytime on our Janet King weather page at chvnradio.com or our CHVN Radio app.
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10: Sunny to start the day, and then this afternoon there will be clouds rolling in, a 30% chance of showers with a risk of thunderstorm, and a high of 24, feeling more like 27. Overnight tonight, a 30% chance of showers continuing and a low of 14. Tomorrow, a mix of sun and cloud, a 30% chance of showers in the afternoon with a risk of thunderstorm, a high of 25, feeling more like 28. And then on Saturday, periods of rain and a high of 23. Those weather details can be found anytime on our Janet King weather page at chvnradio.com or our CHVN Radio app.
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1: Good afternoon, I'm Colleen Hood. A photo of graduates helping a senior in the rain is touching hearts across Winnipeg. Tiffany Ann captured the image after seeing several students in blue and white caps and gowns stop to assist a woman who had fallen in a street and couldn't get back up. She says their actions should make the community proud.
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1: Tiffany says the students' compassion stood out at a time when negative stories often get the most attention. 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Winnipeg's downtown core is getting a new full-service grocery store and pharmacy. True North Real Estate Development announced Red River Co-op will open a new location as part of the redevelopment of the former Portage Place Shopping Center. The store will feature more than 22,000 square feet of grocery space along with a pharmacy. Officials say the project will improve access to fresh food and health services for downtown residents while supporting the area's growing population. The location is expected to open in 2029 and create 57 local jobs. The Manitoba government is putting $6.8 million toward expanding frontline services and harm reduction efforts as it responds to the toxic drug crisis. The funding will support expanded drop-in hours, overdose response teams, and harm reduction supplies across Winnipeg. It also includes support for a new safe, sobering, and drop-in site, as well as $2.2 million for Silo Mission to maintain 100 drop-in spaces. Officials say the goal is to improve access to services and support people most affected by the crisis. As temperatures rise and road conditions improve, Winnipeg police are reminding motorists to keep to the speed limit. Inspector Helen Peters says that this time of year, there's typically more speeding or dangerous driving.
3: It's really difficult for anybody to truly speed during winter months when we're all as drivers really focused on driving conditions that are greatly impacted by snow and ice and weather. We really saw the impact of that nice weather a few weeks ago where it truly felt like summer and the driving conditions would be considered a lot more favorable and safer because they're dry and the roads are clear. However, that does not equate to safe driving when you're speeding in excess of 150 kilometers an hour, 170 kilometers an hour, 200 kilometers an hour.
1: To date, in 2026, Peters says that over 2,700 speeding violations have been issued. And a group of Winnipeg high school students is celebrating international success after winning a culinary competition that took them from Montreal to Paris. The Gordon Bell Kitchen Brigade earned first place at the Culinary Brigade's National Grand Finals in Montreal earlier this month, competing against teams from Quebec and Manitoba. The grade 8 to 12 students were challenged to create dishes using mystery ingredients, including redfish, asparagus, and tomatoes, along with a surprise smoothie challenge added just days before the event. Their win in Montreal earned them the opportunity to represent Canada internationally in Paris, where they went on to defeat a team from France and take top honors. Students say the experience helped build their culinary skills, teamwork, and confidence while giving them a chance to showcase their school on the world stage. You can find details at chvnradio.com or on the CHVN app.
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4: In downtown Winnipeg today, a mix of sun and cloud, 30% chance of showers this afternoon with a risk of a thunderstorm. The high of 24, feeling more like 27 with a high UV index of 7. Tonight, partly cloudy. There is 30% chance of showers early this evening with a risk of a thunderstorm. Fog patches developing overnight with a low of 14. Tomorrow, a mix of sun and cloud. 30% chance of showers in the afternoon with risk of a thunderstorm. Fog patches dissipating in the morning with a high of 25. And on Saturday, periods of rain and a high of 23. A look at your current temperatures and 7-day forecast is available on the Janie King weather page at chvnradio.com or on the CHVN Radio app.
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0: Lauren Daigle and Let It Be a Hallelujah on CHN. I'm Mike Tom. I have some breaking news. It's a nice day outside, 24 degrees right now in downtown Winnipeg, and a big, beautiful blue sky. Yes, there is a chance of showers this afternoon with a risk of a thunderstorm. But right now, if you are able to, I would slip outside and soak in that sunshine, especially not only because there's a chance of thunderstorms today, but it lasts tonight, tomorrow, Saturday, Sunday, Monday, Tuesday. All have chances of rain, at least mixed in there. So get outside. Enjoy it if you can right now. We've got weather details on the way in just a few minutes. Also, your verse of the day just around the corner after music from Mercy Me and Chelsea Amber here on CHVN.
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0: Chelsea Amber and Stay in My Lane on CHVN 95.1 FM. My name is Mike Tom, and yes, a beautiful day out there right now, 24 degrees in downtown Winnipeg. There is a chance of thunderstorms later in the day. We'll see what happens and keep you updated. Your verse of the day today, thanks to our friends at Horizon Storage Sheds, comes from my favorite book of the Bible, Jeremiah chapter 23, verse 24. It says, "Who can hide in secret places so that I cannot see them, declares the Lord? Do not I fill heaven and earth, declares the Lord?" And check out that verse of the day with Horizon Storage Sheds right now at chvnradio.com and on the CHVN Radio app.
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12: In downtown Winnipeg today, a mix of sun and cloud, 30% chance of showers this afternoon with a risk of a thunderstorm. The high of 24, feeling more like 27 with a high UV index of 7. Tonight, partly cloudy. There is 30% chance of showers early this evening with a risk of a thunderstorm. Fog patches developing overnight with a low of 14. Tomorrow, a mix of sun and cloud, 30% chance of showers in the afternoon with a risk of a thunderstorm. Fog patches dissipating in the morning with a high of 25. And on Saturday, periods of rain and a high of 23. A look at your current temperatures and 7-day forecast is available on the Janie King weather page at chvnradio.com or on the CHVN Radio app.
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0: 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My name is Mike Tom. 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

0: Mike Janzen and Steady Psalms on CHVN 95.1 FM. My name is Mike Tomlin, and Mike's got some new music coming out this weekend, I believe it is. We're going to be talking to him in the next week, though, hearing about that project and how life is going for him these days. That brand new album just dropped, The End of Myself. And yes, he's releasing a new single to radio at the end of the week. Oh, which is tomorrow, apparently. Is the weekend almost here? Bonus. Weather details coming up in a couple minutes. Music from Tasha Layton and Matthew West also on the way.
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2: In downtown Winnipeg today, a mix of sun and cloud, 30% chance of showers this afternoon with a risk of a thunderstorm. The high of 24, feeling more like 27 with a high UV index of 7. Tonight, partly cloudy. There is 30% chance of showers early this evening with a risk of a thunderstorm. Fog patches developing overnight with a low of 14. Tomorrow, a mix of sun and cloud. 30% chance of showers in the afternoon with a risk of a thunderstorm. Fog patches dissipating in the morning with a high of 25. And on Saturday, periods of rain and a high of 23. A look at your current temperatures and 7-day forecast is available on the Jenny King weather page at chvnradio.com or on the CHVN Radio app.
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0: Matthew West and History on CHVN 95.1 FM. My name is Mike Tom. Thanks for spending part of your day with us. 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

0: It's Jamie McDonald. Ain't no way on CHVN 95.1 FM. Good day. My name is Mike Tom. Beautiful day out there, at least still. Yes, maybe rain and thunderstorms on the way. It is the last night of helping coach soccer for my 7-year-old son's team. And I kind of feel like both my son and I are praying that maybe the thunderstorms show up and we could cancel. You ever find that at the end of a season, you're just like, oh, just let it end already. It's been a ton of fun, though, getting to coach and watch not only my son, but this little group of friends grow maybe and develop a little bit, at least a little bit. They're all running in the right direction now, at least. Well, most of the time, we only scored 2 goals against ourselves last game. So there we go. Weather details coming up in just a little bit. More music from the afters and homecoming. Right away.
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0: 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I'm Mike Tom. It's been really cool since the beginning of this month hearing about how different women are helping build up the faith community in Manitoba. Special feature we're called Her Voice, presented by CCAN. And every Monday we talk to a different woman and hear their story. 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I just love that. 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You could fill out the form on that page and nominate them. Also, big thanks to Life Culture, Brightside Dental Care, and WeMB for joining us with Her Voice. Weather details right after this. Are we going to get some thunderstorms today? Stay tuned.
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2: In downtown Winnipeg today, a mix of sun and cloud, 30% chance of showers this afternoon with a risk of a thunderstorm. The high of 24, feeling more like 27 with a high UV index of 7. Tonight, partly cloudy. There is 30% chance of showers early this evening with a risk of a thunderstorm. Fog patches developing overnight with a low of 14. Tomorrow, a mix of sun and cloud. 30% chance of showers in the afternoon with a risk of a thunderstorm. Fog patches dissipating in the morning with a high of 25. And on Saturday, periods of rain and a high of 23. A look at your current temperatures and 7-day forecast is available on the Jenny King weather page at chvnradio.com or on the CHVN Radio app.
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0: John Reddick, I Believe at the Life of Jesus on CHN. I'm Mike Tom. Big congrats to all the grads out there. I've seen so many pictures of graduates this week. You know what's really funny is a lot of people that I grew up with all this week, they've been posting pictures of their kids graduating high school. Yesterday, I was looking at one of my very good friends' picture of her daughter graduating. As I sat with my six-month-old teething baby screaming and crying on my lap, I got started a little late in life. So it's a weird age being in your mid-40s. Some friends are grandparents already. Others have kids going off to college. And then a couple of us, well, we're going to be 50 years old in the kindergarten pickup line in a little while here. Weather details coming up in a couple minutes here. Again, big congrats to all the grads out there. Hey, if you want to send a graduate in your life a shout out, you can reach us on the Shine Dental talk and text line, 1-877-951-CHVN.
1: This is Frank Ulrich, Executive Director of Union Gospel Mission. Thank you so much to the CHVN listening audience for your faithful support of the Lord's work at UGM in our recent Nobody But Jesus Radiothon. It was meaningful to glorify God by sharing with you stories of how Jesus has been changing the lives of the people that we have the privilege of serving. 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
12: In downtown Winnipeg today, a mix of sun and cloud, 30% chance of showers this afternoon with a risk of a thunderstorm. The high of 24, feeling more like 27 with a high UV index of 7. Tonight, partly cloudy. There is 30% chance of showers early this evening with a risk of a thunderstorm. Fog patches developing overnight with a low of 14. Tomorrow, a mix of sun and cloud, 30% chance of showers in the afternoon with a risk of a thunderstorm. Fog patches dissipating in the morning with a high of 25. And on Saturday, periods of rain and a high of 23. A look at your current temperatures and 7-day forecast is available on the Janie King weather page at chvnradio.com or on the CHVN Radio app.
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0: Jordan St. Cyr and Rescue on CHVN 95.1 FM. My name is Mike Tom. Angela Peacock's getting ready to come in just a few minutes. And lots of fun coming up on her show today, I know. 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

0: That's We the Kingdom with Rescue Me on CHVN 95.1 FM. 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
3: In downtown Winnipeg today, a mix of sun and cloud, 30% chance of showers this afternoon with a risk of a thunderstorm. The high of 24, feeling more like 27 with a high UV index of 7. Tonight, partly cloudy. There is 30% chance of showers early this evening with a risk of a thunderstorm. Fog patches developing overnight with a low of 14. Tomorrow, a mix of sun and cloud. 30% chance of showers in the afternoon with a risk of a thunderstorm. Fog patches dissipating in the morning with a high of 25. And on Saturday, periods of rain and a high of 23. A look at your current temperatures and 7-day forecast is available on the Danny King weather page at chvnradio.com or on the CHVN Radio app.
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0: 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Hey, I'm Angela Peacock. Today's verse of the day comes out of Jeremiah 23, verse 24. 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
5: In downtown Winnipeg today, a mix of sun and cloud, 30% chance of showers this afternoon with a risk of a thunderstorm, the high of 24, feeling more like 27 with a high UV index of 7. Tonight, partly cloudy. There is 30% chance of showers early this evening with a risk of a thunderstorm. Fog patches developing overnight with a low of 14. Tomorrow, a mix of sun and cloud. 30% chance of showers in the afternoon with a risk of a thunderstorm. Fog patches dissipating in the morning with a high of 25. And on Saturday, periods of rain and a high of 23. A look at your current temperatures and 7-day forecast is available on the Janie King weather page at chvnradio.com or on the CHVN Radio app.
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1: That brings us back to Hebrews chapter 11 and verse 1, which describes faith. 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It is solid. 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From the Word of God. God speaks.
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1: It's 24 degrees in downtown Winnipeg. Your full weather details coming to you in a few minutes. Good afternoon. I'm Leanna Peters. With Bill C-9 now set to become law at the end of the month, Christian leaders are urging believers to remain engaged while continuing to share their faith. Voice of the Martyrs Canada says concerns remain about how authorities will interpret hate and determine intent in religious teaching and preaching. Despite those concerns, ministry leaders say nothing in the legislation currently prevents churches from preaching the gospel. They are also encouraging Canadians to pray for wisdom among government leaders as the new law takes effect. Winnipeg police are taking patrols to two wheels this spring and summer. With more, here's Colleen Hood.
2: New bicycle patrol program is launching across the city with officers trading in patrol cars for bikes and e-bikes. The Winnipeg Police Service says 25 trained officers will be assigned across all four districts, patrolling neighborhoods, parks, pathways, and public spaces. Police say the goal is to improve visibility, strengthen community connections, and reach areas that are harder for vehicles to access.
3: Having officers highly visible on bikes provides safety to areas where general patrol officers can't really get to. Pathways like we have behind us here, it's going in those areas that can provide safety not only to the people using it, but also for if criminals were going to commit a crime. If they see the police on bicycles, it may deter them from doing that crime.
2: The program will operate from May through October.
1: Two Manitoba families are settling into new homes after receiving the keys to their Habitat for Humanity houses. The key ceremony was held last week, marking a major milestone for the families as they move into their new builds. Habitat for Humanity Manitoba says the event included emotional moments for both families, as well as community support from volunteers and partners. The organization's Cycle of Hope fundraising ride is also gearing up for its 2026 route through southern Manitoba communities. A popular racing venue south of Winnipeg is adding a new way to entertain crowds this summer. Victory Lane Speedway in St. Adolphe will become Manitoba's newest drive-in movie theater. The track is installing a jumbotron that will be used for live racing coverage and timing on race nights and will double as a movie screen for drive-in events. Organizers say the goal is to open the drive-in by late July, depending on weather and installation timelines. A photo of graduates helping a senior in the rain is touching hearts across Winnipeg. Tiffany Ann captured the image after seeing several students in blue and white caps and gowns stop to assist a woman who had fallen in a street and couldn't get back up. She says their actions should make the community proud.
4: I really think it was important for the community to see that these young people stepped up and helped. And they waited there until, you know, the very end. They were awesome.
1: Tiffany says the students' compassion stood out at a time when negative stories often get the most attention. 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
5: In downtown Winnipeg today, a mix of sun and cloud, 30% chance of showers this afternoon with a risk of a thunderstorm. The high of 24, feeling more like 27 with a high UV index of 7. Tonight, partly cloudy. There is 30% chance of showers early this evening with a risk of a thunderstorm. Fog patches developing overnight with a low of 14. Tomorrow, a mix of sun and cloud, 30% chance of showers in the afternoon with a risk of a thunderstorm. Fog patches dissipating in the morning with a high of 25. And on Saturday, periods of rain and a high of 23. A look at your current temperatures and 7-day forecast is available on the Janie King weather page at chvnradio.com or on the CHVN Radio app.
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That's Jordan Feliz. Praise God for that. Hey, Angela Peacock, just after 3 o'clock. I hope you're having a great afternoon. Here's Blessing Offer with Lift Me Up on CHVN 95.1 FM. Sometimes.

0: That's The Color with Heartbeat on CHVN 95.1 FM. Hey, man, Shilla Peacock. Today's verse of the day comes out of Jeremiah 23, verse 24. 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
0: In downtown Winnipeg today, a mix of sun and cloud, 30% chance of showers this afternoon with a risk of a thunderstorm. The high of 24, feeling more like 27 with a high UV index of 7. Tonight, partly cloudy. There is 30% chance of showers early this evening with a risk of a thunderstorm. Fog patches developing overnight with a low of 14. Tomorrow, a mix of sun and cloud. 30% chance of showers in the afternoon with a risk of a thunderstorm. Fog patches dissipating in the morning with a high of 25. And on Saturday, periods of rain and a high of 23. A look at your current temperatures and 7-day forecast is available on the Janie King weather page at chvnradio.com or on the CHVN radio app.
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0: That's Big Daddy Weave. 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Hey, Manchela Peacock. I hope you're having a great day. Well, for the whole month of June, we have been doing the Great Gas Giveaway with Superlube Auto Center. So let's see who today's winner is.
1: Jim.
0: Jim, are you calling for the Great Gas Giveaway?
1: Yes, I am.
0: Well, Gus got some good news for you on your Thursday because you're the winner today.
1: Whoa, no way.
0: No way. Easy like that. You just got to give us a call and you're the winner. So you have a complimentary conventional oil change certificate, $10 Petro-Canada gas card, and a complimentary road trip report coming your way.
1: Wow.
0: That's a pretty good deal, awesome. Right?
1: Good deal.
0: And yeah, it's a pretty good deal. You just call in and then you're the winner. So for the next few days of June, just every weekday, if you hear the cue to call, make sure to give us a call because that's your chance to win a complimentary conventional oil change certificate, $10 Petro-Canada gas card, and a complimentary road trip report. And just a reminder, we are also having weekly winners. So that's going to be one person who goes in to get their oil change through the month of June. They have a chance to win a $250 Petro-Canada gas card. And then on June 30th, that's when we're going to find out who the grand prize winner is. So that's one person who got their oil changed during the month of June. They're getting a $1,000 Petro-Canada gas card, $500 Super Tune and Brake gift certificate, Super Lube conventional oil change, and a road trip report. Yeah, all the details about the Great Gas Giveaway with Super Lube Auto Centers, that's up at chvnradio.com or the CHVN Radio app.
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1: In downtown Winnipeg today, a mix of sun and cloud, 30% chance of showers this afternoon with a risk of a thunderstorm. The high of 24, feeling more like 27 with a high UV index of 7. Tonight, partly cloudy. There is 30% chance of showers early this evening with a risk of a thunderstorm. Fog patches developing overnight with a low of 14. Tomorrow, a mix of sun and cloud, 30% chance of showers in the afternoon with risk of a thunderstorm. Fog patches dissipating in the morning with a high of 25. And on Saturday, periods of rain and a high of 23. A look at your current temperatures and 7-day forecast is available on the Janie King weather page at chvnradio.com or on the CHVN radio app.
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0: 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From homes to businesses to farms, Duracan provides environmental laboratory testing for the Southeast. Highway 12 North, Steinbach.
1: It's 24 degrees in downtown Winnipeg. Your full weather details coming to you in a few minutes. Good afternoon. I'm Leanna Peters. With Bill C-9 now set to become law at the end of the month, Christian leaders are urging believers to remain engaged while continuing to share their faith. Voice of the Martyrs Canada says concerns remain about how authorities will interpret hate and determine intent in religious teaching and preaching. Despite those concerns, ministry leaders say nothing in the legislation currently prevents churches from preaching the gospel. They are also encouraging Canadians to pray for wisdom among government leaders as the new law takes effect. Winnipeg police are taking patrols to two wheels this spring and summer. With more, here's Colleen Hood.
2: A new bicycle patrol program is launching across the city with officers trading in patrol cars for bikes and e-bikes. The Winnipeg Police Service says 25 trained officers will be assigned across all four districts, patrolling neighborhoods, parks, pathways, and public spaces. Police say the goal is to improve visibility, strengthen community connections, and reach areas that are harder for vehicles to access.
3: Having officers highly visible on bikes provides safety to areas where general patrol officers can't really get to. Pathways like we have behind us here, it's going in those areas that can provide safety not only to the people using it, but also for if criminals were going to commit a crime. If they see the police on bicycles, it may deter them from doing that crime.
2: The program will operate from May through October.
1: Two Manitoba families are settling into new homes after receiving the keys to their Habitat for Humanity houses. The key ceremony was held last week, marking a major milestone for the families as they move into their new builds. Habitat for Humanity Manitoba says the event included emotional moments for both families, as well as community support from volunteers and partners. The organization's Cycle of Hope fundraising ride is also gearing up for its 2026 route through southern Manitoba communities. A popular racing venue south of Winnipeg is adding a new way to entertain crowds this summer. Victory Lane Speedway in St. Adolphe will become Manitoba's newest drive-in movie theater. The track is installing a jumbotron that will be used for live racing coverage and timing on race nights and will double as a movie screen for drive-in events. Organizers say the goal is to open the drive-in by late July, depending on weather and installation timelines. Tiffany Ann captured the image after seeing several students in blue and white caps and gowns stop to assist a woman who had fallen in a street and couldn't get back up. She says their actions should make the community proud.
4: I really think it was important for the community to see that these young people stepped up and helped. And they waited there until, you know, the very end. They were awesome.
1: Tiffany says the students' compassion stood out at a time when negative stories often get the most attention. 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
5: Tonight, partly cloudy. There is 30% chance of showers early this evening with a risk of a thunderstorm. Fog patches developing overnight with a low of 14. Tomorrow, a mix of sun and cloud, 30% chance of showers in the afternoon with risk of a thunderstorm. Fog patches dissipating in the morning with a high of 25. And on Saturday, periods of rain and a high of 23. A look at your current temperatures and 7-day forecast is available on the Danny King weather page at chvnradio.com or on the CHVN Radio app.
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2: Good afternoon. Traffic is picking up around the city. There are no stalls or collisions to be aware of at the moment. But one area, something to be aware of for tonight is that the Bombers are playing today at 7:30, so you can expect increased travel times later this evening rush. And there's also construction-related traffic that will be continuing on Pembina Highway at Abenojimikina. Let us know what you're seeing on the roads. 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I'm Leanna Peters.
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0: via 95.1 FM. That's Elias Dummer with Expectation. Hey, Angela Peacock. Let's open up the Bible and look at today's verse of the day. It comes out of Jeremiah 23, verse 24. Who can hide in secret places so that I cannot see them, declares the Lord. 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Jeremiah 23, verse 24 is your verse of the day, which is brought to you by Horizon Storage Sheds. 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
2: Good afternoon. Traffic is picking up around the city. There are no stalls or collisions to be aware of at the moment, but one area, something to be aware of for tonight is that the Bombers are playing today at 7:30, so you can expect increased travel times later this evening rush, and there's also construction-related traffic that will be continuing on Pembina Highway at Abenojimikina. Let us know what you're seeing on the roads. 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I'm Leanna Peters.
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0: Tonight, partly cloudy. There is 30% chance of showers early this evening with a risk of a thunderstorm. Fog patches developing overnight with a low of 14. Tomorrow, a mix of sun and cloud. 30% chance of showers in the afternoon with risk of a thunderstorm. Fog patches dissipating in the morning with a high of 25. And on Saturday, periods of rain and a high of 23. A look at your current temperatures and 7-day forecast is available on the Janie King weather page at chvnradio.com or on the CHVN radio app.
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0: 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That's Run Collective with Rescuer. Hey, man, Shla Peacock. I hope you're having a great day. Well, if you are somebody who prefers to watch movies out under the stars, you got some good news because Victory Lane Speedway, which is located just south of Winnipeg in St. Adolphe, it's going to be becoming Manitoba's newest drive-in movie theater. It started trying to have the plans to open the theater in 2025, and it is expected to open later this year. Next month at the end of July is kind of what they're going for. We can be able to watch movies on the Jumbotron. So you can get the full story of that, see all the details. 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
2: We have a new update in traffic. The Winnipeg Police Service has the eastbound right turn lane blocked on Abenoji, Mikina, and River, so you can expect delays for the eastbound traffic. Let us know what you're seeing on the road. To give us a text or call on the Shine Dental Talk and Text line at 1-877-951-CHVN. 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
6: Tonight, partly cloudy. There is 30% chance of showers early this evening with a risk of a thunderstorm. Fog patches developing overnight with a low of 14. Tomorrow, a mix of sun and cloud, 30% chance of showers in the afternoon with risk of a thunderstorm. Fog patches dissipating in the morning with a high of 25. And on Saturday, periods of rain and a high of 23. A look at your current temperatures and 7-day forecast is available on the Janie King weather page at chvnradio.com or on the CHVN Radio app.
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0: That's Gabriel Giammaria with Give to You on CHVN 95.1 FM. 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
2: The police blocking the road at Yapanuji Mikana and River has now been open, and the eastbound right turn lane is clear. 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
1: It's 24 degrees in downtown Winnipeg. Your full weather details coming to you in a few minutes. Good afternoon. I'm Leanna Peters. With Bill C-9 now set to become law at the end of the month, Christian leaders are urging believers to remain engaged while continuing to share their faith. Voice of the Martyrs Canada says concerns remain about how authorities will interpret hate and determine intent in religious teaching and preaching. Despite those concerns, ministry leaders say nothing in the legislation currently prevents churches from preaching the gospel. They are also encouraging Canadians to pray for wisdom among government leaders as the new law takes effect. Winnipeg police are taking patrols to two wheels this spring and summer. With more, here's Colleen Hood.
2: A new bicycle patrol program is launching across the city with officers trading in patrol cars for bikes and e-bikes. The Winnipeg Police Service says 25 trained officers will be assigned across all four districts, patrolling neighborhoods, parks, pathways, and public spaces. Police say the goal is to improve visibility, strengthen community connections, and reach areas that are harder for vehicles to access.
3: Having officers highly visible on bikes provides safety to areas where general patrol officers can't really get to. Pathways like we have behind us here, it's going in those areas that can provide safety not only to the people using it, but also for if criminals were going to commit a crime. If they see the police on bicycles, it may deter them from doing that crime.
2: The program will operate from May through October.
1: Two Manitoba families are settling into new homes after receiving the keys to their Habitat for Humanity houses. The key ceremony was held last week, marking a major milestone for the families as they move into their new builds. Habitat for Humanity Manitoba says the event included emotional moments for both families, as well as community support from volunteers and partners. The organization's Cycle of Hope fundraising ride is also gearing up for its 2026 route through southern Manitoba communities. A popular racing venue south of Winnipeg is adding a new way to entertain crowds this summer. Victory Lane Speedway in St. Adolphe will become Manitoba's newest drive-in movie theater. The track is installing a jumbotron that will be used for live racing coverage and timing on race nights and will double as a movie screen for drive-in events. Organizers say the goal is to open the drive-in by late July, depending on weather and installation timelines. A photo of graduates helping a senior in the rain is touching hearts across Winnipeg. Tiffany Ann captured the image after seeing several students in blue and white caps and gowns stop to assist a woman who had fallen in a street and couldn't get back up. She says their actions should make the community proud.
4: I really think it was important for the community to see that these young people stepped up and helped. And they waited there until, you know, the very end. They were awesome.
1: Tiffany says the students' compassion stood out at a time when negative stories often get the most attention. 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
5: Tonight, partly cloudy. There is 30% chance of showers early this evening with a risk of a thunderstorm. Fog patches developing overnight with a low of 14. Tomorrow, a mix of sun and cloud, 30% chance of showers in the afternoon with a risk of a thunderstorm. Fog patches dissipating in the morning with a high of 25. And on Saturday, periods of rain and a high of 23. A look at your current temperatures and 7-day forecast is available on the Janie King weather page at chvnradio.com or on the CHVN Radio app.
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0: As far as Frank, your way's better on CHVN 95.1 FM. Hey, man, Angela Peacock. Today's verse of the day comes out of Jeremiah 23, verse 24. It says, "Who can hide in secret places so that I cannot see them?" declares the Lord. "Do not I fill heaven and earth?" declares the Lord. Jeremiah 23, verse 24 is your verse of the day, which is brought to you by Horizon Storage Sheds. 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
2: There are no major collisions or stalls to be aware of at the moment. There is a Bombers game happening tonight at 7:30 is the kickoff, so you can expect increased travel times later this evening for the rush. And there's also still some construction-related traffic that is on Pembina Highway and Abenojimikina. Let us know what you're seeing on the roads. Give us a text or a call on the Shine Dental Talk and Text line at 1-877-951-CHVN. I'm Leanna Peters.
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2: There are no major collisions or stalls to be aware of at the moment. There is a Bombers game happening tonight at 7:30 is the kickoff, so you can expect increased travel times later this evening for the rush. And there's also still some construction-related traffic that is on Pembina Highway and Abenojimikina. Let us know what you're seeing on the roads. 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I'm Leanna Peters.
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0: Tonight, partly cloudy. There is 30% chance of showers early this evening with a risk of a thunderstorm. Fog patches developing overnight with a low of 14. Tomorrow, a mix of sun and cloud. 30% chance of showers in the afternoon with risk of a thunderstorm. Fog patches dissipating in the morning with a high of 25. And on Saturday, periods of rain and a high of 23. A look at your current temperatures and 7-day forecast is available on the Danny King weather page at chvnradio.com or on the CHVN Radio app.
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0: That's Danny Gokey, a stand in faith on CHVN 95.1 FM. Hey, Manchela Peacock, I hope that you're having a great day. 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

0: 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Hey, man, Shilla Peacock. Let's open up the Bible and look at today's verse of the day. It comes out of Jeremiah 23, verse 24. It says, "Who can hide in secret places so that I cannot see them? Declares the Lord. Do not I fill heaven and earth? Declares the Lord." Jeremiah 23, verse 24 is your verse of the day, which is brought to you by Horizon Storage Sheds. 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
2: There are no major collisions or stalls to be aware of at the moment. There is a Bombers game happening tonight at 7:30 is the kickoff, so you can expect increased travel times later this evening for the rush. And there's also still some construction-related traffic that is on Pembina Highway and Abenojimikina. Let us know what you're seeing on the roads. 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I'm Liana Peters.
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8: Tonight, partly cloudy. There is 30% chance of showers early this evening with a risk of a thunderstorm. Fog patches developing overnight with a low of 14. Tomorrow, a mix of sun and cloud, 30% chance of showers in the afternoon with risk of a thunderstorm. Fog patches dissipating in the morning with a high of 25. And on Saturday, periods of rain and a high of 23. A look at your current temperatures and 7-day forecast is available on the Danny King weather page at chvnradio.com or on the CHVN radio app.
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0: That's Elevation Worship with Alleluia on CHVN 95.1 FM. Hey, Manchilla Peacock, and that's going to do it for me today. Thanks so much for spending your afternoon with me. I hope you have a great rest of your evening. I'll talk to you again on Saturday.
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2: There are no major collisions or stalls to be aware of at the moment. There is a Bombers game happening tonight at 7:30 is the kickoff, so you can expect increased travel times later this evening for the rush. And there's also still some construction related traffic that is on Pembina Highway and Abenojimikina. Let us know what you're seeing on the roads. Give us a text or a call on the Shine Dental Talk and Text line at 1-877-951-CHVN. I'm Leanna Peters.
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1: 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Hi, I'm Pete Smith. I like what John Stott wrote about God's love in his commentary on the epistles of John, and I quote, "While the origin of love is in the being of God, the manifestation of love is in the coming of Christ." He continues, "The sending of God's Son was both the revelation of his love and indeed the very essence of love itself. The coming of Christ is therefore a concrete historical revelation of God's love, for love is self-sacrifice. And a greater self-giving than God's gift of his Son there has never been nor could be. He loved us and sent his Son to rescue us, not because we are in any sense lovable, but because he is love. So the greatness of his love is seen in the costliness of his self-sacrifice for the wholly undeserving, like you and me."
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2: Good evening, I'm Faith Adeyemi, and I am right here at Gordong Park for the 188 Community Church for their season opener, their first community barbecue. And I'm joined by one of the staff at 188, Josie. How are you doing this evening?
3: I'm doing well. How are you, Faith?
2: I'm really excited to be here. And what's this barbecue for?
3: So this is a tradition that we started years back. It's a way to for us to get out of the drop-in and be able to meet with community in a different way. And we do that through food. And it's just a way to recognize our community and that we love being a part of it and that they matter to us. And this is just one of those ways that we show God's love.
2: And what are you hoping that the people here today, what are you hoping they take away?
3: That they are cared for, that they matter, and they are a big part of the community, even on days when they don't feel like they are. And we are here for them. If they ever need help, we always let them know where they can find us. And we just love being a part of the community.
2: Well, thank you so much for speaking to me, Josie. I'm going to be here the entire time for the community barbecue. So make sure to stay tuned for more on what's going on here today. But for now, that's all for me.
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16: Tonight, partly cloudy. There is 30% chance of showers early this evening with a risk of a thunderstorm. Fog patches developing overnight with a low of 14. Tomorrow, a mix of sun and cloud. 30% chance of showers in the afternoon with a risk of a thunderstorm. Fog patches dissipating in the morning with a high of 25. And on Saturday, periods of rain and a high of 23. A look at your current temperatures and 7-day forecast is available on the Danny King weather page at chvnradio.com or on the CHVN Radio app.
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2: Good evening. I'm Faith Adeyemi, and I'm still here at Gordong Park for the 188 Community Church Barbecue. This is their first barbecue of the season, and I'm joined here by the lead pastor of 188, Pastor Dave. What's the mission and vision of 188?
3: Well, 188 believes very strongly that in order to live into the fullness of life that God has for us, and to the hope that Christ has for us, that we need healthy community around us. So the vision is to create a space, create a community where people from all walks of life can encounter Jesus. And not only that, but find themselves as part of a larger community. And in particular, we're very deliberate about being where we are, in the sense that we want people who find themselves at the margins of society to have a community in which they not only can find relationship and friendship, but also can find hope in Christ. So that's our goal, yeah.
2: And this barbecue, is it open to just everyone in the public, or is it just to the members of your church?
3: Oh, no. This is a neighborhood barbecue, and we try to do these a number of times a summer, the last Thursday of our kind of summery months. And no, it's wide open to anyone and everyone. The businesses around here, people walking by, the friends that we spend time with throughout the week. So it's wide open.
2: Well, thank you so much for speaking to me, Pastor Dave. Make sure to tune in 20 minutes for more on what is going on here and how the Lord's moving through 188.

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13: Tonight, partly cloudy. There is 30% chance of showers early this evening with a risk of a thunderstorm. Fog patches developing overnight with a low of 14. Tomorrow, a mix of sun and cloud. 30% chance of showers in the afternoon with a risk of a thunderstorm. Fog patches dissipating in the morning with a high of 25. And on Saturday, periods of rain and a high of 23. A look at your current temperatures and 7-day forecast is available on the Danny King weather page at chvnradio.com or on the CHVN Radio app.
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2: Good evening, I'm Faith Adeyemi, and I'm still here at Gordong Park for the first barbecue of the season for 188 Community Church. And I'm joined again by one of the staff, Josie. And I wanted to ask you, what really is the heart behind the ministry?
3: So we find that, I guess the best way to put it is that we are building God's kingdom. So we are welcoming everyone into our drop-in every day with a heartfelt welcome. And we just want to accept people, make them feel welcome, accept them right where they are. One of our best questions we can ask them when they walk in the door is, how can I help? And that seems to resonate with a lot of people. We also like to be a little bit different. Like, there's a lot of wonderful organizations around here, and we're all basically are together, you know, with the same goals, trying to help the people that walk through our doors every day. Us, we like to be a little bit more, because we have the advantage of being small, so we don't have the big numbers that the other guys down the road have. So it's a more intimate, I guess you could say. And so when they're coming in, we try and present it as a feel as that they are walking into their own home. So our drop-in is, you know, welcome, you know, they're walking into their own living room. During the week, we have a kitchen where they can go and they can just get themselves a cup of coffee. We have a big bread donation thanks to our partnership with another church. And, you know, it's like, sure, go ahead and make yourself some toast. You know, sit down, let's have a conversation. You know, let's see what your hope is for today.
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